0: that was not your fault, give us a call right now. You can find out if you have a case and how much money you can potentially get.
1: 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So is that what people want to know, if they have a case, if how much money they're going to get?
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1: Thanks, Al. 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

0: Just three remain.
1: The next pro is...
2: We're back with reaction to this very close stadium flyover over the weekend. Two Airlink jets appeared to barely clear the roof of the stadium in South Africa before a rugby match. One passed right through some of the pyrotechnics. The airline is defending its flight crew, saying the jets stayed within approved limits and the flights were rehearsed. They plan to turn over the flight data recorders to officials for review.
3: Authorities in Europe are searching for two men who stole a diamond necklace from a museum in Vienna, Austria. It's made of more than 670 diamonds with a combined weight of over 200 carats. The necklace once belonged to an Egyptian queen and sold for nearly $4.3 million back in 2015. It's the latest in a series of brazen heists at European museums since last fall, including the one at the Louvre in Paris. And from Nashville to stages across the country, stars paid tribute over the weekend.

0: weekend to Dolly Parton.
1: Yeah, and we're also hearing from her family members after the country music icon's private funeral service.
2: This morning, Dolly Parton's family revealing the country music legend has been laid to rest. The private burial taking place in Nashville, days after her death at age 80, following a brief battle with cancer. Dolly's niece, Lainey Mae Parton, sharing the news in a social media post, remembering her aunt, whom she called Granny. Lainey writing, "From the time I was little, my granny always had a way of making me feel like I was enough. She believed in me before I even knew how to believe in myself."
3: Jolene, Jolene, Jolene, Jolene.
2: The tributes continued at the Grand Ole Opry, which dedicated its show Saturday night to Dolly. Carly Pierce, who got her start performing at Dollywood as a teen, sang "Those Memories of You."
4: Those memories.
2: And later, a star-studded tribute to 9 to 5, with Jelly Roll making a surprise appearance. Dolly was also remembered at a music festival in California, where Olivia Rodrigo and Sarah McLachlan dedicated McLachlan's hit song "Angel" to her. Dolly's music also echoing at this church in Newark, Ohio, Sunday, where parishioners replaced traditional hymns with some of Dolly's greatest hits.
5: We'll always love you.
2: And now, Tennessee is moving to make Dolly's name a permanent part of Nashville, with plans to rename the city's airport in her honor.
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1: For The Skinny, Danny New joins us as we start with Taylor Swift and her latest act of generosity.
0: Yeah, so one of Taylor's favorite websites is GoFundMe, and she recently dropped another contribution to a worthy cause.
22: $50,000 to a 42-year-old wife and mother of three from Connecticut who was hit by a car while helping teenagers whose own vehicle had hydroplaned on a rainy day. She pushed one of the teens to safety right before she was hit.
2: Her recovery could take up to a year. So.

0: So her friend set up a GoFundMe to help the family pay for bills. And Taylor got them nearly halfway there.
1: That'd be crazy. It's like, I made you guys a GoFundMe. Also, Taylor Swift donated to it.
0: Right. And she has a home in Rhode Island, famously, that was 20 minutes from the crash site. So kind of like helping out a neighbor, too.
1: Yeah, good point.
2: Love to see that. Next to time seemingly standing still for Kylie Minogue.
1: Some fans remember the white hooded jumpsuit that Kylie wore in her Can't Get You Out of My Head music video back in 2001, 25 years ago.
0: And now the almost 60-year-old is slipping right back into it and into other outfits from this video, sharing these photos as the song reaches 1 billion streams on Spotify. Yeah. She's rocking it.
2: She really is rocking it. And these outfits, they're so fun and playful. Now, the record itself sold more than 5 million copies worldwide.
0: Crazy.
1: She played MSG 2 years ago, and it was a very big deal. She has devout fans.
0: Yeah.
2: Yes.
1: People love Kylie.
0: Well, when you make hits like this.
1: True. Right.
2: It's a dance party.
1: Next to a Hollywood legend, not to mention a Disney legend, putting on a happy face.
0: Dick Van Dyke is quickly closing in on his 101st birthday, but since he hit the triple digits, he's been showing no signs of slowing down.
2: No, nor should he, including hitting the gym. And look out, Mark Wahlberg. Dick is showing off his latest workout on this inversion table to help stretch his spine. Sophie, I think you could get into this.
0: I would love to be side by side with Dick Van Dyke doing some of that.
2: Right, yes. Sign me up for any of this.
0: Yes.
2: Now, he has previously shared that he still works out 3 times a week, including weights, stretches, ab work, even yoga.
0: Yes.
1: He's the man.
0: And finally, to that annual trek to the Nevada desert.
2: Yeah, thousands have traveled to Black Rock City this week for Burning Man. Some 70,000 people are expected to take part this year.
1: So let's take a live look. How's it going? Oh, look at this.
2: Looks so good.
0: Hey.
1: Lot of lights. You can see a gigantic man all the way in the back. Is that the one they burn? Or it's a different one, right? It's like a giant. Okay, that is the one they burned. Bridges have confirmed. So say hello for now to that dude.
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6: You may remember our story last year at this bodega on New York's Staten Island.
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6: Where a report card might get you more food than a credit card.
8: How many kids do you think you've helped now since then?
9: 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Man. Thousands.
6: Since 2023, manager Wael Al-Selwi has been rewarding good grades with cash prizes and free rein to pick anything from the store. And it's not just about showing an A+.
9: If you're failing, we want to push you to do better. 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
10: Man, I'm proud of you, bro.
6: With Wales' encouragement, students like Xavier here have improved their grades dramatically, while this Grades for Grabs program has also grown in popularity. Wales says now students from all over the country come into the store, and the GoFundMe that makes this possible has risen from $70,000 last summer to now more than $500,000.
12: This is the biggest party in Staten Island. Biggest party in Staten Island, bro.
6: But this past week, Wales decided to also use his growing platform to get out ahead of the school year, too.
12: We will count everything. How many books?
6: Asking his more than 1 million followers on TikTok to help him give away school supplies to at least 3,000 students for the upcoming school year.
9: First day I got like 7 boxes and then up to 15 to 25 a day. One day I had 65 boxes in one day.
6: As you can see, he received hundreds of boxes and there were lines wrapped around the block last Tuesday. And Wael says he donated some of the supplies to local teachers who came into the store as well.
9: They just want to do good. They just need that help, you know, and I'm glad that I can help.
5: And since that first giveaway was on a Tuesday, Wael is now hosting a second school supply giveaway this Saturday to make sure it gets to all the parents who were working during the first one.
4: Amazing. I mean, you see someone do something good and then the snowball effect that it's had. It's really amazing. Just seeing how proud those kids are. Mm-hmm. Like, hey, look it, I did this.
5: Yeah, and he said
4: sweet.
5: They remind him of his 3 kids back in Yemen and he misses them and he sees them in their faces.
4: Oh.

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1: Breaking overnight on World News Now, another deadly flash flood. This one in the Grand Canyon in Arizona. Overnight, the search for more victims. As we learn, the wall of water also took out the only water pipeline in the area. Also this morning, new images of the flooding disaster in Nepal. And authorities have just released new numbers about how many people remain missing. Plus, the school principal whose split-second decision saved hundreds of students. Plus, jury deliberations resume in just hours in the Lindsay Clancy trial. She's accused of murder in the deaths of her children. We hear from her lawyer about what Clancy is scared of now. And later, the mother bear and cubs caught in a water tank. The effort to get them out, dubbed Operation Care Bear. We'll tell you how it ended. It's Monday, August 31st.
2: From ABC News, this is World News Now.
1: No case of the Mondays around here. Happy Monday, everyone. Thanks for joining us. I'm happy. I'm Hannah Baton. I'm also happy.
3: Happy to
1: be here. I'm always happy to be next to you. Aww. I'm Sophie Play. And those bears, I'm always happy to see bears. I mean, we talk about them constantly, you know, going through people's kitchens, grabbing snacks.
3: Right.
1: You know, we have that bear cam that we watch constantly throughout our show, but we also see some of those bears in that water tank.
3: And, I know.
1: Luckily, it has an okay ending.
3: Right. I was going to say, it starts a little rough.
1: Right.
3: Bears doing bear things, but thankfully this story has a happy ending, so we're happy to get to that later. But first, we begin with the deadly flooding in the Grand Canyon National Park.
1: It struck over the weekend after the canyon received up to an inch of rain in about 30 minutes. An expert saying most of the water ran off instantly, creating an unstoppable wall of water and debris.
4: This morning, at least one person is dead and 14 people are missing after this flash flood tore through the Grand Canyon, sweeping away bridges and campsites. The Park Service confirming the body of a 46-year-old man was pulled from the Colorado River last night, hours after a monsoon storm turned a quiet creek into a raging river in minutes.
5: This one was black water, turbulent water, moving very quickly. It sounded like a little bit of like little thunder as they were kind of crashing onto each other.
4: Gregory and his friend's family were ordered to evacuate and told to run across a footbridge to higher ground. Just 10 minutes later, that bridge was gone.
6: If they hadn't told us to evacuate when they did, I think it would have been a lot of people. Wouldn't have made it.
4: Campers watched a wall of water tear through Phantom Ranch, sweeping away boulders and then an excavator and eventually entire buildings. Witnesses describe a 4-foot high wall of debris.
6: There was a fridge. We even saw the scariest thing was there was like a cabin that washed down the river, and we could see like the roof of the cabin and the bed from the cabin that was in the river.
4: More than 60 people had to be airlifted out by helicopter.
7: Ranger Kate, God bless her, she's the one that orchestrated all this and saved everybody. It would have been wiped out, all of us.
4: Yeah. The 14 still missing overnight are believed to be hikers and backpackers who were out on the trails when the flood hit. And now, a new problem. The flood has knocked out the only water pipeline that serves tourists and residents in the park, forcing lodges and hotels to close to overnight visitors.
1: And no one wants to hear this, but more storms are expected there today. Officials warn the danger is not over.
3: Now to the devastation in Nepal. At least 900 people died and more than 4,700 are still missing. This is 5 days after the catastrophic flooding there. And we're getting a look at the landslide and falling glacier that triggered the disaster as the frantic search continues for the living and the dead. ABC's Britt Clennett is there.
8: The world is getting the clearest look at the Nepali landscape forever changed by this devastating flood. And now new images of the initial moments, ice breaking off from a landslide. From a different angle, a piece of glacier falling from the top of a ridge in the Himalayas. Watch as smoke begins to billow behind the clouds. The impact building, workers on a bridge watching the impending disaster racing towards them. Hope is fading for more scenes like this. A 6-year-old girl pulled from the rubble 2 days ago from a collapsed building after rescue workers heard her cries. the number of missing continuing to rise, now at more than 3,000. Rescuers desperately trying to find any signs of life. Hundreds of people could be trapped. The Nepalese army racing to reach them. 85 Americans are unaccounted for in the Nepal-Tibet border region, according to the State Department. All around, residents facing a seemingly insurmountable crisis. Areas completely cut off, mud feeling like wet cement now covering whole villages. Forensics teams overwhelmed. One Nepali district burying victims in temporary mass graves.
9: And where was the school?
8: On the ground here, amid the gloom, a miraculous story. I spoke to a principal whose quick thinking got all of his 900 students who were inside at the time to safety as that massive wall of mud closed in on his school. Rajendra Dawadi also managed to warn hundreds of his other students who were on their way to school that morning to turn their buses around just in time.
9: You're a hero.
10: Not a hero, but I have done my duties.
8: Dawadi, clearly heartbroken, as he showed me how the school, which had been there for more than 7 decades, and which he even attended himself, was now just a vast area of mud and debris.
10: When I look back, the school is
9: gone.
10: Over, gone.
9: How did it make you feel?
10: I sit down. Very terrible.
11: Dawadi's dedication saving hundreds of young lives, and he's determined to rebuild that school on higher ground. But he told us two of his staff members are still missing. They are among more than 3,000 unaccounted for. 85 of them are Americans. Britt Clenett, ABC News, Kathmandu.
3: Britt, thanks. As the fighting with Iran ramps up, we're learning that Defense Secretary Pete Hegseth was reportedly warned against extending the war. The Washington Post says top commanders, including the heads of the Army, Navy, and Air Force, told Hegseth that prolonged large-scale operations against Iran could weaken the U.S. military's ability to confront other threats. This comes as the U.S. carried out its first strikes on Iran in a month, CENTCOM saying Iran was about to launch rockets with sea mines into the Strait of Hormuz. Iran targeted Jordan in retaliation, but the missiles were intercepted.
12: President Trump is vowing to bring down prices, but they just keep rising. With beef now averaging nearly $7 a pound, Trump says he's looking into easing regulations so farmers and ranchers could process the meat themselves, possibly without USDA inspections. But that move would require congressional approval. The trade war with Canada is also set to drive up prices. Ontario Premier Doug Ford says it'll be devastating for both the U.S. and Canada. He also slammed Trump's order to change the name of Lake Ontario.
13: It was like something out of Saturday Night Live when he signed documents saying change to Lake America. No one's going to call it Lake of America. It's been Lake Ontario for hundreds of years. It's going to continue being Lake Ontario. And it's just so disappointing.
12: Ford says everyone feels bullied by Trump. Google Maps already changed Lake Ontario to Lake America just days after the executive order. Google says U.S. users will see Lake America. Users in Canada will still see Lake Ontario. And both names will appear for everyone else.
3: Jury deliberations resumed this morning in the murder trial of Lindsay Clancy, the Massachusetts mother who killed her three children. The defense says Clancy was gripped by postpartum psychosis. Jurors will have to decide if she was criminally responsible at the time of the killings. Here's ABC's Rena Roy.
14: The jury is home for the weekend after about 10 hours of deliberations in the courthouse here behind us over the course of 2 days. Lindsay Clancy's defense attorney, Kevin Reddington, says that she is very scared about what the outcome will be in this case. Earlier, the jury asked to see some potentially key pieces of evidence, including two bags of pill bottles and a knife that Clancy used on herself that day of the killings back in 2023. Both of those came up in closing arguments. Reddington acknowledged how much work this is for the jury, and he says he has no idea how long it'll take for them to reach a verdict. Deliberations are set to resume on Monday at 9 a.m. Rena Roy, ABC News, Plymouth, Massachusetts.
12: Rena, thank you. Three people were hurt over the weekend when their boat caught fire off the Bronx, New York, sending thick black smoke high into the sky. The cause of the fire is still under investigation. It was put out in under an hour. Those three victims were all taken to a hospital with minor injuries.
3: Now to what's being called Operation Care Bear, all to save some bears.

0: that were trapped in the Southern California water tank.
1: Yeah, so somehow they got inside through a 1-foot-wide opening, and it's believed that they were there for hours before being heard by some runners.
0: Oh.
1: Rescuers there drained the water out. They cut a larger hole in there, and then they put a ladder into the tank so the bears could climb out.
0: Three cubs and the mama bear did just that. A fourth cub escaped before the whole ordeal began, and it's been reunited with the rest of the family. And if you're wondering where this happened in La Vergne, California, near Claremont Wilderness Parks, which is a 5-mile loop trail.
1: So thank goodness.
0: Likely wandered over from there.
1: Great thing that those runners hurt them, right?
0: I know. Their little faces.
1: I know. They look so upset. But yeah. I'm glad they were all able to reunite as well. Good news. Coming up, NASA sends a new telescope into space.
0: Plus, the couple who's sharing the heartbreaking story of their dog, which mysteriously died at a dog training facility.
1: And later, sports news now. The boxing match that you'll only see down under. You're watching World News Now.
2: Hi, everyone. If you were injured in an accident, listen up. We have legal professionals standing by right now. You can find out how much money you can potentially get for your accident. I'm Tori Schulman, along with my co-host and spokesman, Al Jackson. So, Al, tell the viewers at home who should be calling right now.
3: Well, Tori, it's just like you said. 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
2: Thanks, Al. So is that what people want to know, if they have a case, if how much money they're going to get?
3: 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Do I have a case? 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The accident that happened can't change, but how much money you receive can. 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
2: Thanks, Al. 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

0: Just three remain.
1: The next pro is...
2: We're back with a school bus on its rounds in Kentucky, but watch what happens when it stops to let some children off. The oncoming driver speeds right past just as the kids were about to cross the street. The Washington County Sheriff's Office is asking for the public's help to identify that driver.
3: An alert for parents who took their children to a petting zoo in North Carolina. Health officials are warning they may have been exposed to rabies. Four baby goats had to be put down after they were infected, possibly by a rabid skunk. Officials say anyone who interacted with the goats from the Farm Adventures Petting Zoo since late July should call their local health department.
2: Authorities in Europe are searching for two men who stole a diamond necklace from a museum in Vienna, Austria. It's made of more than 670 diamonds with a combined weight of over 200 carats. The necklace once belonged to an Egyptian queen and sold for nearly $4.3 million back in 2015. It's the latest in a series of brazen heists at European museums since last fall, including

0: one at the Louvre in Paris. In Tennessee, an Amazon delivery driver was caught launching a package at a home. The homeowner says she heard a loud crashing against the front door. An Amazon spokesperson says it has identified the driver responsible and is taking appropriate action.
1: NASA's newest telescope is soaring away from Earth on its way to study outer space like nothing before, as Alex Brochet reports.
2: Go Falcon Heavy and go Roman Space Telescope.
3: NASA embarking on a new mission to study galaxies far, far away with the launch of the new Nancy Grace Roman Telescope. The Roman Telescope has a new field of view 100 times larger than the Hubble, allowing it to survey the sky much faster. It will take about 100 days to reach its final orbit about 1 million miles away from Earth.
4: My name is Nancy Grace Roman, and my role in Hubble was as program scientist, and that means that I basically tried to sell the program.
3: The telescope, named after NASA's first chief astronomer and the mother of the Hubble telescope, a tool that for more than 30 years has helped NASA answer some of its biggest questions about the universe. At NASA, Dr. Nancy Grace Roman worked alongside astronauts like Buzz Aldrin. Roman was critical in securing funding and support for the Hubble.
5: We'll perform a revolutionary census of planets around other stars and may confirm that our standard model of the universe is incorrect and put us on the path to figuring out what is right.
6: NASA is ready for propellant load and launch.
3: This new telescope, part of a new chapter of space exploration this year that includes the historic Artemis II launch. Last week, President Trump presented that crew with the Congressional Space Medal of Honor for their 10-day trip around the moon.
7: Those astronauts broke the record for the furthest any human has ever traveled from Earth, seeing parts of the moon for the very first time. Alex Perchet, ABC News, Washington.
1: Alex, thanks. Coming up, the popular DJ who's demanding answers after his beloved dog died while at a dog training facility.
0: And later, the St. Louis Cardinals with a special message to a couple in the audience. You're watching World News Now.
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9: She has no idea she's sitting on a gold mine.
10: Well, she doesn't know that if she owns a life insurance policy of $100,000 or more, she can sell all or part of it to Coventry for cash, even a term policy.
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4: 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But I am curious what you gained from 9/11.
5: Sorry.
6: Premieres Tuesday night.
7: Many dog owners at some point will pay for a dog training service.
8: Here in the U.S., it's big business. One estimate says dog owners paid more than $1 billion to trainers last year.
7: But this morning, one couple is now living every dog owner's worst nightmare.
9: We were looking forward to a very long life with him.
10: Los Angeles Animal Services launching an investigation and a pet owner demanding answers after he says his dog mysteriously died while at a dog training facility.
9: He was new to the family, but the best possible addition we could ask for. The friendliest dog on the planet.
10: Andrew Fedek, who is one half of the popular DJ group Loud Luxury. And married to influencer Madeline White Fedek, posting about their devastating loss on social media, describing their 2-year-old Bernese Mountain Dog, Duncan, as the friendliest dog on the planet.
9: He left an incredible impression on every single life that he came across.
10: When they needed to board their 2 dogs, Fedek says he stumbled upon Smart Dogs Dog Training and its founder, Jeff Todd.
9: We found Jeff off of Yelp. And we corroborated it with Google reviews. His website flexes the idea that he's 20 years in the business.
11: How many dogs have you trained?
12: Personally, over 20,000.
10: FedEx says Todd picked up the dogs, including Duncan, for a month-long training stay. About 36 hours later, he received a call.
9: He says, Duncan's dead. And I said, what do you mean Duncan's dead? And he said, I have no idea what happened. I wasn't there. I'm still trying to figure this out. We think it was heat exhaustion or a heart attack.
10: Devastated, Fedek looking for answers. He says he is suspicious about the circumstances surrounding Duncan's death.
9: They claim, you know, Duncan overheats at the dog park. They're trying to take them to a facility that's more safe, secure, and cold. Duncan doesn't make it. They decide Duncan is dead. They don't take him to a veterinarian. They don't perform any life-saving measures. They just decide unilaterally that Duncan is dead.
10: Fedek and his wife posting about their story on social media, receiving an overwhelming response. Los Angeles Animal Services telling ABC News they are looking into the incident and that this is an open investigation. Fedek promising to do everything he can to honor his beloved dog.
9: He was not just a dog, he was a member of our family, and we all miss him so deeply, and we know nothing will replace him, but we promise we'll do whatever we can to get justice for him.
7: ABC News has reached out to Smart Dogs Dog Training, but we have not heard back. Hoping to get some answers soon. Turning now to a more positive story about another dog. So Gila is a drug-sniffing dog in Argentina, now being honored for years of service.
8: She and her handler have served for nearly a decade, and for her part, Gila was bestowed a blue ribbon and a nice chin scratch.
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5: We're back with sports news now. The U.S. Open is underway here in New York, and fans definitely got their money's worth last night.
6: Yeah, to say the least, last night and this morning, thanks to Novak Djokovic and Mariano Nivone of Argentina.
7: Yeah, they battled through five sets in a match that lasted 4 hours and 36 minutes. The fourth-seeded Novak Djokovic, perhaps the greatest of all time, battling all sorts of problems, even appearing to say, shall we say, get physically ill before finally bowing out. He appeared to be wiping tears from his eyes, the match ended around midnight.
5: Yeah, it was a long one. Only then did Venus Williams and Sophia Kenin take the court. Kenin winning in straight sets, that match ending just after 2 a.m. Eastern time. That, by the way, is the latest first-round match ever played in the U.S. Open. Venus isn't done yet. She's going to play doubles with her sister Serena, which fans are really looking forward to, myself included.
6: Yes, but crazy how long this lasted overnight.
5: But the first round, what a way to start.
6: Next to the new king in the world of golf,
7: Scottie Scheffler has won the PGA Tour Championship, capturing his second FedEx Cup title and the $10 million prize.
5: And stealing the crown from Tiger Woods as the number one in career tour earnings. This weekend's win puts his career total at more than $130 million. That's nearly $10 million more than Tiger, if you're keeping track.
6: Yeah, and even more wild, it took Tiger 24 seasons to reach $120 million, but it took Scottie only 7.5 seasons to hit $130 million.
7: It's just more fun when there's like a really, really good golfer, you know? You like watching dominance. Mm-hmm. More fun that way. So I'm glad we have Scottie in the sport. Next, to the Major League gender reveal at Busch Stadium.
5: Yeah, so during his first inning at bat, St. Louis Cardinals player Alec Burleson sported a pink wristband as part of the gender reveal for first-time parents Austin and Megan Heflin as they watched on the sidelines.
6: So cute!
5: It ended up being the highlight of the day, not only for the couple, but also for the Cardinals because the Pirates, they won 6-2.
7: This was so cool.
5: Yeah. What a special moment.
7: I know. Flex.
5: So sweet. I'm glad they all played along with that. Okay. And finally, to the boxing match down under.
6: Yeah, but we're not sure if anybody had any money on this match. Two large male kangaroos were caught on camera duking it out.
7: Uh-oh. There's a lot of swagger, a lot of attitude, and quite a bit of scratching as well. And the video is so compelling. We just can't stop watching it, frankly. So is this somehow having to do with the third kangaroo that's watching?
6: That's a good question. You know, I don't know that we'll know the answer to that.
5: We need to get that third kangaroo some popcorn. Just perched up.
6: They look like siblings.
7: That must be it.
5: That's sibling behavior. That was-

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4: The deadly floods sweeping through the Grand Canyon, washing away campsites and bridges. More than a dozen people missing. We hear from hikers who barely made it out. Thousands are now reported missing after the flood disaster in Nepal, including Americans. How a school principal saved hundreds of young lives before the wall of water hit. The U.S. launches the first airstrikes in Iran in a month. The new warning reportedly from Pentagon commanders about the risk of a long-term conflict. Americans far and wide pay tribute to Dolly Parton as the country legend is laid to rest. The displays of gratitude from the stage to Sunday church services. Operation Care Bear, the rescue effort after bears get trapped inside this water tank. The stunning upset at the U.S. Open, the tennis great ousted. And the Venus Williams match extends past 2 a.m. And the great PBR beer heist, the company's plan to get all that beer back. This is Good Morning America First Look for Monday, August 31st. Good Monday morning, everyone. I'm Sophie Clay. And I'm Hannah Battah. We begin with that flood disaster unfolding in the Grand Canyon. A wall of water and debris washing away campsites.
5: Tourists rushing to escape. Dozens were airlifted to safety, but more than a dozen others were still missing overnight.
6: This morning, at least one person is dead and 14 people are missing after this flash flood tore through the Grand Canyon, sweeping away bridges and campsites. The Park Service confirming the body of a 46-year-old man was pulled from the Colorado River last night, hours after a monsoon storm turned a quiet creek into a raging river in minutes.
7: This one was black water, turbulent water, moving very quickly. It sounded like little thunder as they were kind of crashing onto each other.
6: Gregory and his friend's family were ordered to evacuate and told to run across a footbridge to higher ground. Just 10 minutes later, that bridge was gone.
8: If they hadn't told us to evacuate when they did, I think it would have been a lot of people wouldn't have made it.
6: Campers watched a wall of water tear through Phantom Ranch, sweeping away boulders and then an excavator and eventually entire buildings. Witnesses describe a 4-foot-high wall of debris.
8: There was a fridge. We even saw the scariest thing was there was like a cabin that washed down the river, and we could see like the roof of the cabin and the bed from the cabin that was in the river.
6: More than 60 people had to be airlifted out by helicopter.
9: Ranger Kate, God bless her, she's the one that orchestrated all this and saved everybody. It would have been wiped out, all of us.
6: Yeah. The 14 still missing overnight are believed to be hikers and backpackers who were out on the trails when the flood hit. And now, a new problem. The flood has knocked out the only water pipeline that serves tourists and residents in the park, forcing lodges and hotels to close to overnight visitors.
4: More storms are expected there today. Officials warn the danger is not over.

0: Overseas, the death toll is rising after the flood disaster in Nepal. Authorities now say more than 900 people died in both Nepal and Tibet, and 4,700 are missing, including 85 Americans. New video shows the moment part of a glacier broke off during a landslide in the Himalayas before washing away entire villages. ABC's Britt Clennett spoke with the school principal, who managed to save all 900 of his students, turning back their buses before the wall of water destroyed their school.
1: What does it feel like to see this now?
2: I feel heartbroken while looking at this area. Feeling very heartbroken.
0: Children at another school also escaped the flood thanks to a lunch break. They left their school moments before the water hit.
3: The U.S. military has launched its first attacks on Iran in 4 weeks, just as a new report claims the Pentagon is concerned about the conflict dragging into next year. ABC's Karen Hua has the details. Karen, good morning.
4: Sophie, good morning. The new strikes come even as President Trump insists the Strait of Hormuz is under control. Meanwhile, commanders at the Pentagon are reportedly worried about how much longer the military can keep this up. This morning, the U.S. and Iran have traded fire for the first time in a month. U.S. forces struck two Iranian rocket launchers on an island in the Strait of Hormuz Sunday. Central Command says Iranian forces were preparing to fire rockets loaded with sea mines into the shipping lanes, just days after the U.S. declared the strait cleared of mines.
5: They could be a nuisance, but we have control of the Hormuz Strait.
4: Iran fired back overnight. State TV released this video, claiming to show missiles and drones being launched at two air bases in Jordan that hosts U.S. forces. All of the missiles were apparently intercepted. The Washington Post reports the military's top commanders have warned Defense Secretary Hegseth that dragging the war into the next year risks weakening the military's ability to respond to threats elsewhere, including here at home, with only a quarter of the Navy's destroyers ready to deploy. ABC News has not independently confirmed the details. The Pentagon calls the leak a crime and disputes part of the report. 6 months into the war, gas prices remain a concern, now averaging $4.08 a gallon, up nearly 90 cents from a year ago.
5: The oil is going to go down like a rocket going in the opposite direction as soon as we win that war, complete the war.
4: The president is also promising relief thanks to a new oil deal with Venezuela. But experts say it will take years, not months, before any of that oil reaches a gas pump. The midterm elections are just 9 weeks away. But many Republicans are sticking by the war.
1: I don't think the president started a war. I think actually this is the president, President Trump, who's actually trying to end the war that other presidents haven't had the courage to do.
4: In response to last night's attacks, Iran's president said his country is not looking for war, but will respond to any aggression. Hannah?
0: All right, we'll be watching this one closely. Karen, thanks. NASA's newest telescope launched over the weekend and is now headed into its orbit about a million miles from Earth. It's named for NASA's first chief astronomer, Nancy Grace Roman, who helped develop the Hubble telescope. This one is much more powerful. A single full-resolution image from its camera is so massive, it would cover 45 city blocks if displayed at full size.
3: So cool. Jury deliberations resumed today in the murder trial of Lindsay Clancy, the Massachusetts mother who killed her three children. The defense says Clancy was gripped by postpartum psychosis. Jurors are deciding if she was criminally responsible. They've deliberated for 10 hours so far.
0: Nearly a week after her death, Americans far and wide continue to pay tribute to Dolly Parton, from celebrity performances on stage to Sunday church services in small towns.
6: This morning, Dolly Parton's family revealing the country music legend has been laid to rest. The private burial taking place in Nashville, days after her death at age 80, following a brief battle with cancer. Dolly's niece, Lainey Mae Parton, sharing the news in a social media post, remembering her aunt, whom she called Granny. Lainey writing, "From the time I was little, my granny always had a way of making me feel like I was enough. She believed in me before I even knew how to believe in myself."
7: Jolene, Jolene, Jolene, Jolene.
6: The tributes continued at the Grand Ole Opry, which dedicated its show Saturday night to Dolly. Carly Pierce, who got her start performing at Dollywood as a teen, sang "Those Memories of You."
8: Those memories.
6: And later, a star-studded tribute to 9 to 5, with Jelly Roll making a surprise appearance. Dolly was also remembered at a music festival in California, where Olivia Rodrigo and Sarah McLachlan dedicated McLachlan's hit song Angel to her. Dolly's music also echoing at this church in Newark, Ohio, Sunday, where parishioners replaced traditional hymns with some of Dolly's greatest hits. And now Tennessee is moving to make Dolly's name a permanent part of Nashville, with plans to rename the city's airport in her honor. Turning to the weather, new concern about two wildfires near Big Sur, California. The Plaskett Fire doubled in size to more than 15,000 acres in just a few hours over the weekend, forcing new evacuations. Let's check your Monday forecast.
8: Good Monday morning. We continue to watch monsoonal moisture in the west, causing drenching thunderstorms places like Arizona, southeastern parts of Utah, western Colorado. There could be some flash flooding, actually, an especially high risk of flash flooding in this red area over central parts of Utah. That is a significant risk, especially in some of those canyons. Farther east, we're talking about heat, and we're talking about a lot of it. St. Louis, Memphis, heat indices well above 100 right through the middle part of the week, and it's moving east. Meteorologist Jeff Smith, ABC News.
6: Coming up, the rescue after bears get trapped in a water tank.
3: Also ahead, what we're learning about this very close call during a stadium flyover.
6: And a new effort to lower beef prices, but will it work?
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3: We're back with a mama bear and her three cubs trapped inside this water tank near LA. They got in through a small opening, possibly to get a drink. Rescuers launched Operation Care Bear to cut a large opening in the tank and extend a ladder so the bears could climb out.
6: A South African airline is defending this flyover by two planes before a rugby match in Cape Town. The planes flew only about 40 feet above the top of the stadium. The airline says that flyover was performed properly. It's now sharing flight data with investigators.
3: We turn now to prices at the supermarket and a new push to save you money on meat. Here's ABC's Allison Kosick.
16: With Americans paying sky-high prices for ground beef, the Trump administration is expected to announce new rules this week to make it easier for cattle ranchers to process their own meat and sell directly to consumers without USDA inspections. President Trump saying the few companies that control most of the meat processing capacity in the U.S. make up a, quote, nasty monopoly. Some producers say that consolidation, among other issues, has driven up prices and cutting red tape could help. Others are pushing back. The South Dakota Cattlemen's Association saying food safety is not red tape. Consumer confidence is not optional. To ease prices, President Trump has also suspended tariffs on beef imports, raising concern among American ranchers and doubts among some analysts who claim the impact on prices at the supermarket will be minimal.
17: I don't agree that that's the best way to go about achieving his goals.
16: Meanwhile, Trump escalating the trade war with Canada, now calling for Canadian companies that are doing business with America to move to the U.S. immediately, saying many of them moved out years ago due to stupid U.S. leadership. Trump promising no tariffs if they move back.
21: Everyone's feeling bullied by President Trump, and this is the worst thing you could do for the American economy.
16: But now Google Maps is following through on President Trump's executive order, officially relabeling Lake Ontario Lake America, with no sign of the trade war ending anytime soon. Canadian tariffs on American products take effect September 8th.
0: As for the push to lower beef prices, many ranchers are urging the government to address land values and herd sizes, which are the smallest in 75 years, because of operating costs and drought conditions. Hannah, Sophie?
3: Allison, thanks. Coming up, the big upset at the U.S. Open, plus Serena Williams one-on-one.
22: Also ahead, a good Samaritan receives a big surprise from Taylor Swift.

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3: Be love.
0: Be love. Pandora.
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11: I didn't think I was at risk for shingles. I was 60 years old. I had a lot on my plate. I was truly caught off guard. It felt like a mountain lion bit me. I never received any relief from pain. It made me feel helpless. This is my shingles story.
12: A stunning upset at the U.S. Open overnight. Novak Djokovic getting physically ill during his first-round match. He also suffered cramping and back issues during a five-set marathon against Mariano Nivone of Argentina. Djokovic finally losing just before midnight.
13: After that match, Venus Williams took the court and lost to Sofia Kenin. Their match extended past 2 a.m., but Venus isn't finished. She'll play doubles with her sister Serena, who spoke with our Malika Andrews. Malika asking what Serena hopes to show her daughters by getting back out there at age 44.
14: I hope to show them that anything is possible. You can do anything at any age, as long as you work hard and put some effort and dedication behind it.
13: Serena says it was her 8-year-old daughter's request for mom to play side by side with Aunt Venus. Fun to see them together.
12: Well, a tragic story from college football. A running back for William Jewell College in Missouri died shortly after scoring this touchdown, suffering a medical emergency on the sideline. Micah Joe Barnett was 20. The cause of death has not been released.
13: Now to a story about one stranger's bravery that nearly cost her her life. Her recovery has been long, and now Taylor Swift is getting involved.
15: This morning, one Good Samaritan's split-second decision and the long road home. Ashley Taunton was driving through torrential rain on I-95 in Rhode Island last month when she saw a car ahead of her hydroplane off the road. The mother of three pulled over and ran to help the three teenagers inside. Moments later, she was the one who needed help.
16: I just saw a car coming really fast. Like, I got hit. It felt like being rolled by a huge wave, but way more intense.
15: Another car had hydroplaned and was barreling toward them. Ashley pushed the teen closest to her out of the way and took the hit herself. She suffered a collapsed lung, a lacerated liver, and a severe leg injury, needing three surgeries. As the bills piled up, a family started a GoFundMe fundraiser online. A modest amount of money started trickling in, but then came a massive donation, $50,000 from Taylor Swift.
17: I had to go outside and take a second and kind of just process everything. Very overwhelmed.
16: I want to be able to hug her. Like, I'm just a regular, you know, person. How does this happen?
15: Swift owns a home just 20 minutes away from the crash site. Her donation came with a note saying, "Wishing you the best recovery possible and sending love to your family, Taylor." Even now, with her own mountain of bills, Ashley is still thinking of helping others.
16: We've been able to bless some other GoFundMes that I see.
13: Swifties have flooded that fundraising site with $13 donations, which is Swift's lucky number.
12: Lucky. Love that they're passing it forward.
13: Yeah.
12: Coming up, the manhunt after a major beer heist.
13: Plus, at age 100, think you'll be able to do this like Dick Van Dyke can?
1: Catch the ball with the championship on the line. He's being guarded by the tallest man in the world.
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2: Time to check the pulse, beginning with a public plea to some beer bandits.
3: Yes, thieves in California made off with a truck packed with 50,000 cans of PBR. The company has given the thieves a deadline, return the beer in the next 18 days, and no questions will be asked.
2: They even put out this wanted poster pleading for help. Next, meal prep in zero gravity.
3: The astronauts on the space station demonstrated how they cook without a real oven. They roasted an onion in the food warmer. It's a challenge keeping the meal from floating away.
2: Yeah, once they put the onion in the warmer, it's not ready for another 12 hours.
3: Next, Tiger Woods losing his top ranking when it comes to career earnings in golf.
2: And so he's been surpassed by Scottie Scheffler, who just won the PGA's Tour Championship. He's now earned more than $130 million in his career. Tiger held the top earning spot for 26 years.
3: One more shot from the Tour Championship. Justin Rose hit a slam dunk hole-in-one from 200 yards away. The ball flew straight into the hole, never touching the green.
2: Next, Dick Van Dyke showing off part of his exercise routine at 100 years old.
3: He posted video of himself on an inversion table, which helps stretch the spine. His message, keep moving. Headlines next.
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12: Domestic abuse hurts people, and pets suffer too. But only 20% of domestic violence shelters allow pets. Purina is changing that, creating more safe spaces for survivors and pets to escape together.
13: I didn't think I was at risk for shingles. I was 60 years old. I had a lot on my plate. I was truly caught off guard. It felt like a mountain lion bit me. I never received any relief from pain. It made me feel helpless. This is my shingles story.

0: some more top stories. At least one person is dead and 14 are missing after flash flooding in the Grand Canyon. The flood also knocked out the only water pipeline used by tourists and residents in the park. One camper said the flood was like a movie. At least 8 people have died after a ferry capsized off Cyprus, leaving surviving passengers clinging to the overturned boat. Officials say the ferry was hit by 2 big waves. Freedom Fuel gas stations, promoted by President Trump as a low-cost alternative, are accused of stiffing their dealer. They're being sued, accused of not paying for millions in fuel. No response yet from the stations. Officials are warning parents who took their kids to a petting zoo in North Carolina that they may have been exposed to rabies. 4 baby goats had to be put down. Today's weather, showers in the Northeast and Midwest, and more storms and possible flash flooding in the Southwest. And finally, a back-to-school incentive from a generous deli manager. Here's Danny New.
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2: Since 2023, manager Whale Alselwi has been rewarding good grades with cash prizes and free rein to pick anything from the store. 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

0: do better. 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
1: Man, I'm proud of you, bro.
3: With Wales' encouragement, students like Xavier here have improved their grades dramatically, while this Grades for Grabs program has also grown in popularity. Wales says now students from all over the country come into the store, and the GoFundMe that makes this possible has risen from $70,000 last summer to now more than $500,000.
4: Biggest party in Staten Island, bro.
3: But this past week, Wales decided to also use his growing platform to get out ahead of the school year, too.
1: We will count everything. How many books?
3: Asking his more than 1 million followers on TikTok to help him give away school supplies to at least 3,000 students for the upcoming school year.
0: First day, I got like 7 boxes, and then up to 15 to 25 a day. One day, I had 65 boxes in one day.
3: As you can see, he received hundreds of boxes, and there were lines wrapped around the block last Tuesday. And Wales says he donated some of the supplies to local teachers who came into the store as well.
0: They just want to do good. They just need that help, you know, and I'm glad that I can help.
5: And guys, since that first giveaway was on a Tuesday, Wales is now hosting a second school supply giveaway this Saturday to make sure it gets to all the parents who were working during the first one.
6: Oh, so cute to see all those excited kids.
7: Yeah, so proud. That's your GMA first look. Have a great day, everyone.
8: The deadly flood sweeping through the Grand Canyon, washing away campsites and bridges. More than a dozen people missing. We hear from hikers who barely made it out.
9: Thousands are now reported missing after the flood disaster in Nepal, including Americans. How a school principal saved hundreds of young lives before the wall of water hit.
8: The U.S. launches the first airstrikes in Iran in a month. The new warning reportedly from Pentagon commanders about the risk of a long-term conflict.
9: Americans far and wide pay tribute to Dolly Parton as the country legend is laid to rest. The displays of gratitude from the stage to Sunday church services.
8: Operation Care Bear, the rescue effort after bears get trapped inside this water tank.
9: The stunning upset at the U.S. Open, a tennis great ousted. And the Venus Williams match extends past 2 a.m.
8: And the great PBR beer heist, the company's plan to get all that beer back. This is Good Morning America First Look for Monday, August 31st.
6: Good Monday morning, everyone. I'm Sophie Flay.
8: And I'm Hannah Battah. We begin with that flood disaster unfolding in the Grand Canyon. A wall of water and debris washing away campsites.
9: Tourists rushing to escape. Dozens were airlifted to safety, but more than a dozen others were still missing overnight. This morning, at least one person is dead and 14 people are missing after this flash flood tore through the Grand Canyon, sweeping away bridges and campsites. The Park Service confirming the body of a 46-year-old man was pulled from the Colorado River last night, hours after a monsoon storm turned a quiet creek into a raging river in minutes.
10: This one was black water, turbulent water, moving very quickly. It sounded like a little bit of like little thunder as they were kind of crashing onto each other.
9: Gregory and his friend's family were ordered to evacuate and told to run across a footbridge to higher ground. Just 10 minutes later, that bridge was gone.
11: If they hadn't told us to evacuate when they did, I think it would have been a lot of people wouldn't have made it.
9: Campers watched a wall of water tear through Phantom Ranch, sweeping away boulders and then an excavator and eventually entire buildings. Witnesses describe a 4-foot-high wall of debris.
11: There was a fridge. We even saw the scariest thing was there was like a cabin that washed down the river, and we could see like the roof of the cabin and the bed from the cabin that was in the river.
9: More than 60 people had to be airlifted out by helicopter.
12: Ranger Kate, God bless her, she's the one that orchestrated all this and saved everybody. It would have been wiped out, all of us.
6: Yeah.
9: The 14 still missing overnight are believed to be hikers and backpackers who were out on the trails when the flood hit. And now, a new problem. The flood has knocked out the only water pipeline that serves tourists and residents in the park, forcing lodges and hotels to close to overnight visitors.
6: More storms are expected there today. Officials warn the danger is not over.

0: Overseas, the death toll is rising after the flood disaster in Nepal. Authorities now say more than 900 people died in both Nepal and Tibet, and 4,700 are missing, including 85 Americans. New video shows the moment part of a glacier broke off during a landslide in the Himalayas before washing away entire villages. ABC's Britt Clennett spoke with the school principal, who managed to save all 900 of his students, turning back their buses before the wall of water destroyed their school.
1: What does it feel like to see this now?
2: I feel heartbroken while looking at this area. Feeling very heartbroken.
0: Children at another school also escaped the flood thanks to a lunch break. They left their school moments before the water hit.
3: The U.S. military has launched its first attacks on Iran in 4 weeks, just as a new report claims the Pentagon is concerned about the conflict dragging into next year. ABC's Karen Hua has the details. Karen, good morning.
4: Sophie, good morning. The new strikes come even as President Trump insists the Strait of Hormuz is under control. Meanwhile, commanders at the Pentagon are reportedly worried about how much longer the military can keep this up. This morning, the U.S. and Iran have traded fire for the first time in a month. U.S. forces struck two Iranian rocket launchers on an island in the Strait of Hormuz Sunday. Central Command says Iranian forces were preparing to fire rockets loaded with sea mines into the shipping lanes, just days after the U.S. declared the strait cleared of mines.
5: They can be a nuisance, but we have control of the Hormuz Strait.
4: Iran fired back overnight. State TV released this video, claiming to show missiles and drones being launched at two air bases in Jordan that hosts U.S. forces. All of the missiles were apparently intercepted. The Washington Post reports the military's top commanders have warned Defense Secretary Hegseth that dragging the war into the next year risks weakening the military's ability to respond to threats elsewhere, including here at home, with only a quarter of the Navy's destroyers ready to deploy. ABC News has not independently confirmed the details. The Pentagon calls the leak a crime and disputes part of the report. 6 months into the war, gas prices remain a concern, now averaging $4.08 a gallon, up nearly 90 cents from a year ago.
5: The oil is going to go down like a rocket going in the opposite direction as soon as we win that war, complete the war.
4: The president is also promising relief thanks to a new oil deal with Venezuela. But experts say it will take years, not months, before any of that oil reaches a gas pump. The midterm elections are just 9 weeks away. But many Republicans are sticking by the war.
6: I don't think the president started a war. I think actually this is the president, President Trump, who's actually trying to end the war that other presidents haven't had the courage to do.
4: In response to last night's attacks, Iran's president said his country is not looking for war, but will respond to any aggression. Hannah?
0: All right, we'll be watching this one closely. Karen, thanks. NASA's newest telescope launched over the weekend and is now headed into its orbit about a million miles from Earth. It's named for NASA's first chief astronomer, Nancy Grace Roman, who helped develop the Hubble telescope. This one is much more powerful. A single full-resolution image from its camera is so massive, it would cover 45 city blocks if displayed at full size.
3: So cool. Jury deliberations resumed today in the murder trial of Lindsay Clancy, the Massachusetts mother who killed her three children. The defense says Clancy was gripped by postpartum psychosis. Jurors are deciding if she was criminally responsible. They've deliberated for 10 hours so far.
0: Nearly a week after her death, Americans far and wide continue to pay tribute to Dolly Parton, from celebrity performances on stage to Sunday church services in small towns.
7: This morning, Dolly Parton's family revealing the country music legend has been laid to rest. The private burial taking place in Nashville, days after her death at age 80, following a brief battle with cancer. Dolly's niece, Lainey Mae Parton, sharing the news in a social media post, remembering her aunt, whom she called Granny. Lainey writing, "From the time I was little, my granny always had a way of making me feel like I was enough. She believed in me before I even knew how to believe in myself."
8: Jolene, Jolene, Jolene, Jolene.
7: The tributes continued at the Grand Ole Opry, which dedicated its show Saturday night to Dolly. Carly Pierce, who got her start performing at Dollywood as a teen, sang "Those Memories of You."
9: Those memories.
7: And later, a star-studded tribute to 9 to 5, with Jelly Roll making a surprise appearance. Dolly was also remembered at a music festival in California, where Olivia Rodrigo and Sarah McLachlan dedicated McLachlan's hit song Angel to her. Dolly's music also echoing at this church in Newark, Ohio, Sunday, where parishioners replaced traditional hymns with some of Dolly's greatest hits. And now Tennessee is moving to make Dolly's name a permanent part of Nashville, with plans to rename the city's airport in her honor. Turning to the weather, new concern about two wildfires near Big Sur, California. The Plaskett Fire doubled in size to more than 15,000 acres in just a few hours over the weekend, forcing new evacuations. Let's check your Monday forecast.
9: Good Monday morning. We continue to watch monsoonal moisture in the west, causing drenching thunderstorms places like Arizona, southeastern parts of Utah, western Colorado. There could be some flash flooding, actually, an especially high risk of flash flooding in this red area over central parts of Utah. That is a significant risk, especially in some of those canyons. Farther east, we're talking about heat, and we're talking about a lot of it. St. Louis, Memphis, heat indices well above 100 right through the middle part of the week, and it's moving east. Meteorologist Jeff Smith, ABC News.
7: Coming up, the rescue after bears get trapped in a water tank.
3: Also ahead, what we're learning about this very close call during a stadium flyover.
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3: We're back with a mama bear and her three cubs trapped inside this water tank near LA. They got in through a small opening, possibly to get a drink. Rescuers launched Operation Care Bear to cut a large opening in the tank and extend a ladder so the bears could climb out.
7: A South African airline is defending this flyover by two planes before a rugby match in Cape Town. The planes flew only about 40 feet above the top of the stadium. The airline says that flyover was performed properly. It's now sharing flight data with investigators.
3: We turn now to prices at the supermarket and a new push to save you money on meat. Here's ABC's Allison Kosick.
17: With Americans paying sky-high prices for ground beef, the Trump administration is expected to announce new rules this week to make it easier for cattle ranchers to process their own meat and sell directly to consumers without USDA inspections. President Trump saying the few companies that control most of the meat processing capacity in the U.S. make up a, quote, nasty monopoly. Some producers say that consolidation, among other issues, has driven up prices and cutting red tape could help. Others are pushing back. The South Dakota Cattlemen's Association saying food safety is not red tape. Consumer confidence is not optional. To ease prices, President Trump has also suspended tariffs on beef imports, raising concern among American ranchers and doubts among some analysts who claim the impact on prices at the supermarket will be minimal.
18: I don't agree that that's the best way to go about achieving his goals.
17: Meanwhile, Trump escalating the trade war with Canada, now calling for Canadian companies that are doing business with America to move to the U.S. immediately, saying many of them moved out years ago due to stupid U.S. leadership. Trump promising no tariffs if they move back.
22: Everyone's feeling bullied by President Trump, and this is the worst thing you could do for the American economy.
17: But now Google Maps is following through on President Trump's executive order, officially relabeling Lake Ontario Lake America, with no sign of the trade war ending anytime soon. Canadian tariffs on American products take effect September 8th.
3: As for the push to lower beef prices, many ranchers are urging the government to address land values and herd sizes, which are the smallest in 75 years, because of operating costs and drought conditions. Hannah, Sophie?
0: Allison, thanks. Coming up, the big upset at the U.S. Open, plus Serena Williams one-on-one.
23: Also ahead, a good Samaritan receives a big surprise from Taylor Swift.

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0: Be love. Pandora.
3: Frisky's World.
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3: It's thrillicious.
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6: Great news. 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
7: You're unbelievable.
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0: so does Lysol. Because this year, when you buy Lysol wipes, we donate Lysol wipes to schools in need, helping to protect up to 60 million kids.
1: I didn't think I was at risk for shingles. I was 60 years old. I had a lot on my plate. I was truly caught off guard. It felt like a mountain lion had bit me. I never received any relief from pain. It made me feel helpless. This is my shingles story.
0: A stunning upset at the U.S. Open overnight. Novak Djokovic getting physically ill during his first-round match. He also suffered cramping and back issues during a five-set marathon against Mariano Nivone of Argentina. Djokovic finally losing just before midnight. After that match, Venus Williams took the court and lost to Sofia Kenin. Their match extended past 2 a.m., but Venus isn't finished. She'll play doubles with her sister Serena.

0: Cause of death has not been released. Now to a story about one stranger's bravery that nearly cost her her life. Her recovery has been long, and now Taylor Swift is getting involved.
1: This morning, one Good Samaritan split-second decision and the long road home. Ashley Taunton was driving through torrential rain on I-95 in Rhode Island last month when she saw a car ahead of her hydroplane off the road. The mother of three pulled over and ran to help the three teenagers inside. Moments later, she was the one who needed help.
2: I just saw a car coming really fast. Like, I got hit. It felt like being rolled by a huge wave, but way more intense.
1: Another car had hydroplaned and was barreling toward them. Ashley pushed the teen closest to her out of the way and took the hit herself. She suffered a collapsed lung, a lacerated liver, and a severe leg injury, needing three surgeries. As the bills piled up, a family started a GoFundMe fundraiser online. A modest amount of money started trickling in, but then came a massive donation, $50,000 from Taylor Swift.
3: I had to go outside and take a second and kind of just process everything. Very overwhelmed.
2: I want to be able to hug her. Like, I'm just a regular, you know, person. How does this happen?
1: Swift owns a home just 20 minutes away from the crash site. Her donation came with a note saying, "Wishing you the best recovery possible and sending love to your family, Taylor." Even now, with her own mountain of bills, Ashley is still thinking of helping others.
2: We've been able to bless some other GoFundMes that I see.
0: Swifties have flooded that fundraising site with $13 donations, which is Swift's lucky number.
4: Lucky. Love that they're passing it forward.
0: Yeah.
4: Coming up, the manhunt after a major beer heist.
0: Plus, at age 100, think you'll be able to do this like Dick Van Dyke can?
5: 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He's being guarded by the tallest man in the world.
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4: Time to check the pulse, beginning with a public plea to some beer bandits.
0: Yes, thieves in California made off with a truck packed with 50,000 cans of PBR. The company has given the thieves a deadline, return the beer in the next 18 days, and no questions will be asked.
4: They even put out this wanted poster pleading for help. Next, meal prep in zero gravity. The astronauts on the space station demonstrate

0: demonstrated how they cook without a real oven. They roasted an onion in the food warmer. It's a challenge keeping the meal from floating away.
1: Yeah, once they put the onion in the warmer, it's not ready for another 12 hours.
0: Next, Tiger Woods losing his top ranking when it comes to career earnings in golf.
1: And so he's been surpassed by Scottie Scheffler, who just won the PGA's Tour Championship. He's now earned more than $130 million in his career. Tiger held the top earning spot for 26 years.
0: One more shot from the Tour Championship. Justin Rose hit a slam dunk hole-in-one from 200 yards away. The ball flew straight into the hole, never touching the green.
1: Next, Dick Van Dyke showing off part of his exercise routine at 100 years old.
0: He posted video of himself on an inversion table, which helps stretch the spine. His message, keep moving. Headlines next.
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10: 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But only 20% of domestic violence shelters allow pets. Purina is changing that, creating more safe spaces for survivors and pets to escape together.
11: I didn't think I was at risk for shingles. I was 60 years old. 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I was truly caught off guard. It felt like a mountain lion bit me. I never received any relief from pain. It made me feel helpless. This is my shingles story.

0: to more top stories, at least one person is dead and 14 are missing after flash flooding in the Grand Canyon. The flood also knocked out the only water pipeline used by tourists and residents in the park. One camper said the flood was like a movie. At least 8 people have died after a ferry capsized off Cyprus, leaving surviving passengers clinging to the overturned boat. Officials say the ferry was hit by 2 big waves. Freedom Fuel gas stations, promoted by President Trump as a low-cost alternative, are accused of stiffing their dealer. They're being sued, accused of not paying for millions in fuel. No response yet from the stations. Officials are warning parents who took their kids to a petting zoo in North Carolina that they may have been exposed to rabies. 4 baby goats had to be put down. Today's weather, showers in the Northeast and Midwest, and more storms and possible flash flooding in the Southwest. And finally, a back-to-school incentive from a generous deli manager. Here's Danny New.
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2: Since 2023, manager Whale Alselwi has been rewarding good grades with cash prizes and free rein to pick anything from the store. And it's not just about showing an A+.
4: If you're failing, we want to push you to get to do better. 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
5: Man, I'm proud of you, bro.
2: With Whale's encouragement, students like Xavier here have improved their grades dramatically, while this Grades for Grabs program has also grown in popularity. Whale says now students from all over the country come into the store, and the GoFundMe that makes this possible has risen from $70,000 last summer to now more than $500,000.
7: Biggest party in Staten Island, bro.
2: But this past week, Whale decided to also use his growing platform to get out ahead of the school year, too.
8: We will count everything. How many books?
2: Asking his more than 1 million followers on TikTok to help him give away school supplies to at least 3,000 students for the upcoming school year.
4: First day, I got like 7 boxes, and then up to 15 to 25 a day. One day, I had 65 boxes in one day.
2: As you can see, he received hundreds of boxes, and there were lines wrapped around the block last Tuesday. And Whale says he donated some of the supplies to local teachers who came into the store as well.
4: They just want to do good. They just need that help, you know, and I'm glad that I can help.
9: And guys, since that first giveaway was on a Tuesday, Whale is now hosting a second school supply giveaway this Saturday to make sure it gets to all the parents who were working during the first one.
10: Oh, so cute to see all those excited kids.
0: Yeah, so proud. That's your GMA first look.
10: Have a great day, everyone.
0: The deadly flood sweeping through the Grand Canyon, washing away campsites and bridges. More than a dozen people missing. We hear from hikers who barely made it out. Thousands are now reported missing after the flood disaster in Nepal, including Americans. How a school principal saved hundreds of young lives before the wall of water hit.
11: The U.S. launches the first airstrikes in Iran in a month. The new warning reportedly from Pentagon commanders about the risk of a long-term conflict.
0: Americans far and wide pay tribute to Dolly Parton as the country legend is laid to rest. The displays of gratitude from the stage to Sunday church services.
11: Operation Care Bear, the rescue effort after bears get trapped inside this water tank.
0: The stunning upset at the U.S. Open, a tennis great ousted. And the Venus Williams match extends past 2 a.m.
11: And the great PBR beer heist, the company's plan to get all that beer back. This is Good Morning America First Look for Monday, August 31st.
10: Good Monday morning, everyone. I'm Sophie Clay.
11: And I'm Hannah Battah. We begin with that flood disaster unfolding in the Grand Canyon. A wall of water and debris washing away campsites.
0: Tourists rushing to escape. Dozens were airlifted to safety, but more than a dozen others were still missing overnight.
12: This morning, at least one person is dead and 14 people are missing after this flash flood tore through the Grand Canyon, sweeping away bridges and campsites. The Park Service confirming the body of a 46-year-old man was pulled from the Colorado River last night, hours after a monsoon storm turned a quiet creek into a raging river in minutes.
6: This one was black water, turbulent water, moving very quickly. It sounded like little thunder as they were kind of crashing onto each other.
12: Gregory and his friend's family were ordered to evacuate and told to run across a footbridge to higher ground. Just 10 minutes later, that bridge was gone.
13: If they hadn't told us to evacuate when they did, I think it would have been a lot of people wouldn't have made it.
12: Campers watched a wall of water tear through Phantom Ranch, sweeping away boulders and then an excavator and eventually entire buildings. Witnesses describe a 4-foot-high wall of debris.
13: There was a fridge. We even saw the scariest thing was there was like a cabin that washed down the river, and we could see like the roof of the cabin and the bed from the cabin that was in the river.
12: More than 60 people had to be airlifted out by helicopter.
14: Ranger Kate, God bless her, she's the one that orchestrated all this and saved everybody. It would have been wiped out, all of us.
10: Yeah.
12: The 14 still missing overnight are believed to be hikers and backpackers who were out on the trails when the flood hit. And now, a new problem. The flood has knocked out the only water pipeline that serves tourists and residents in the park, forcing lodges and hotels to close to overnight visitors.
0: More storms are expected there today. Officials warn the danger is not over. Overseas, the death toll is rising after the flood disaster in Nepal. Authorities now say more than 900 people died in both Nepal and Tibet, and 4,700 are missing, including 85 Americans. New video shows the moment part of a glacier broke off during a landslide in the Himalayas before washing away entire villages. ABC's Britt Clennett spoke with the school principal, who managed to save all 900 of his students, turning back their buses before the wall of water destroyed their school.
15: What does it feel like to see this now?
16: I feel heartbroken while looking at this area. Feeling very heartbroken.
0: Children at another school also escaped the flood thanks to a lunch break. They left their school moments before the water hit. The U.S. military has launched its first attacks on Iran in 4 weeks, just as a new report claims the Pentagon is concerned about the conflict dragging into next year. ABC's Karen Hua has the details. Karen, good morning.
10: Sophie, good morning. The new strikes come even as President Trump insists the Strait of Hormuz is under control. Meanwhile, commanders at the Pentagon are reportedly worried about how much longer the military can keep this up. This morning, the U.S. and Iran have traded fire for the first time in a month. U.S. forces struck two Iranian rocket launchers on an island in the Strait of Hormuz Sunday. Central Command says Iranian forces were preparing to fire rockets loaded with sea mines into the shipping lanes, just days after the U.S. declared the strait cleared of mines.
17: They can be a nuisance, but we have control of the Hormuz Strait.
10: Iran fired back overnight. State TV released this video, claiming to show missiles and drones being launched at two air bases in Jordan that host U.S. forces. All of the missiles were apparently intercepted. The Washington Post reports the military's top commanders have warned Defense Secretary Hegseth that dragging the war into the next year risks weakening the military's ability to respond to threats elsewhere, including here at home, with only a quarter of the Navy's destroyers ready to deploy. ABC News has not independently confirmed the details. The Pentagon calls the leak a crime and disputes part of the report. 6 months into the war, gas prices remain a concern, now averaging $4.08 a gallon, up nearly 90 cents from a year ago.
17: The oil is going to go down like a rocket going in the opposite direction as soon as we win that war, complete the war.
10: The president is also promising relief thanks to a new oil deal with Venezuela. But experts say it will take years, not months, before any of that oil reaches a gas pump. The midterm elections are just 9 weeks away. But many Republicans are sticking by the war.
18: I don't think the president started a war. I think actually this is the president, President Trump, who's actually trying to end the war that other presidents haven't had the courage to do.
10: In response to last night's attacks, Iran's president said his country is not looking for war, but will respond to any aggression. Hannah?
0: All right, we'll be watching this one closely. Karen, thanks. NASA's newest telescope launched over the weekend and is now headed into its orbit about a million miles from Earth. It's named for NASA's first chief astronomer, Nancy Grace Roman, who helped develop the Hubble telescope. This one is much more powerful. A single full-resolution image from its camera is so massive,
11: It would cover 45 city blocks if displayed at full size.
19: So cool.
11: Jury deliberations resumed today in the murder trial of Lindsay Clancy, the Massachusetts mother who killed her three children. The defense says Clancy was gripped by postpartum psychosis. Jurors are deciding if she was criminally responsible. They've deliberated for 10 hours so far. Nearly a week after her death, Americans far and wide continue to pay tribute to Dolly Parton, from celebrity performances on stage to Sunday church services in small towns. This morning, Dolly Parton's family revealing the country music legend has been laid to rest. The private burial taking place in Nashville, days after her death at age 80, following a brief battle with cancer. Dolly's niece, Lainey Mae Parton, sharing the news in a social media post, remembering her aunt, whom she called Granny. Lainey writing, "From the time I was little, my granny always had a way of making me feel like I was enough. She believed in me before I even knew how to believe in myself." Jolene, Jolene, Jolene, Jolene. The tributes continued at the Grand Ole Opry, which dedicated its show Saturday night to Dolly. Carly Pierce, who got her start performing at Dollywood as a teen, sang "Those Memories of You." Those memories. And later, a star-studded tribute to 9 to 5, with Jelly Roll making a surprise appearance. Dolly was also remembered at a music festival in California, where Olivia Rodrigo and Sarah McLachlan dedicated McLachlan's hit song "Angel" to her. Dolly's music also echoing at this church in Newark, Ohio, Sunday, where parishioners replaced traditional hymns with some of Dolly's greatest hits. And now Tennessee is moving to make Dolly's name a permanent part of Nashville, with plans to rename the city's airport in her honor. Turning to the weather, new concern about two wildfires near Big Sur, California. The Plaskett Fire doubled.

0: evacuations. 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
1: Good Monday morning. We continue to watch monsoonal moisture in the west, causing drenching thunderstorms. Places like Arizona, southeastern parts of Utah, western Colorado, there could be some flash flooding, actually, an especially high risk of flash flooding in this red area over central parts of Utah. That is a significant risk, especially in some of those canyons. Farther east, we're talking about heat, and we're talking about a lot of it. St. Louis, Memphis, heat indices well above 100 right through the middle part of the week, and it's moving east. Meteorologist Jeff Smith, ABC News.
0: Coming up, the rescue after bears get trapped in a water tank. Also ahead, what we're learning about this very close call during a stadium flyover. And a new effort to lower beef prices, but will it work?
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0: We're back with a mama bear and her three cubs trapped inside this water tank near LA. They got in through a small opening, possibly to get a drink. Rescuers launched Operation Care Bear to cut a large opening in the tank and extend a ladder so the bears could climb out. A South African airline is defending this flyover by two planes before a rugby match in Cape Town. The planes flew only about 40 feet above the top of the stadium. The airline says that flyover was performed properly. It's now sharing flight data with investigators. We turn now to prices at the supermarket and a new push to save you money on meat. Here's ABC's Allison Kosick.
13: With Americans paying sky-high prices for ground beef, the Trump administration is expected to announce new rules this week to make it easier for cattle ranchers to process their own meat and sell directly to consumers without USDA inspections. President Trump saying the few companies that control most of the meat processing capacity in the U.S. make up a, quote, nasty monopoly. Some producers say that consolidation, among other issues, has driven up prices and cutting red tape could help. Others are pushing back. The South Dakota Cattlemen's Association saying food safety is not red tape. Consumer confidence is not optional. To ease prices, President Trump has also suspended tariffs on beef imports, raising concern among American ranchers and doubts among some analysts who claim the impact on prices at the supermarket will be minimal.
14: I don't agree that that's the best way to go about achieving his goals.
13: Meanwhile, Trump escalating the trade war with Canada, now calling for Canadian companies that are doing business with America to move to the U.S. immediately, saying many

0: Many of them moved out years ago due to stupid U.S. leadership. Trump promising no tariffs if they move back.
1: Everyone's feeling bullied by President Trump, and this is the worst thing you could do for the American economy.
0: But now Google Maps is following through on President Trump's executive order, officially relabeling Lake Ontario Lake America, with no sign of the trade war ending anytime soon. Canadian tariffs on American products take effect September 8th.
2: As for the push to lower beef prices, many ranchers are urging the government to address land values and herd sizes, which are the smallest in 75 years, because of operating costs and drought conditions. Hannah, Sophie?
3: Allison, thanks. Coming up, the big upset at the U.S. Open, plus Serena Williams one-on-one.
4: Also ahead, a Good Samaritan receives a big surprise from Taylor Swift.

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0: Be love.
3: Be love.
0: Be love. Pandora.
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6: School is where germs pop up. And now with your help, so does Lysol. Because this year, when you buy Lysol wipes, we donate Lysol wipes to schools in need, helping to protect up to 60 million kids.
11: I didn't think I was at risk for shingles. I was 60 years old. I had a lot on my plate. I was truly caught off guard. It felt like a mountain lion bit me. I never received any relief from pain. It made me feel helpless. This is my shingles story.
12: A stunning upset at the U.S. Open overnight. Novak Djokovic getting physically ill during his first round match. He also suffered cramping and back issues during a five-set marathon against Mariano Nivone of Argentina. Djokovic finally losing just before midnight.
13: After that match, Venus Williams took the court and lost to Sofia Kenin. Their match extended past 2 a.m., but Venus isn't finished. She'll play doubles with her sister Serena, who spoke with our Malika Andrews. Malika asking what Serena hopes to show her daughters by getting back out there at age 44.
14: I hope to show them that anything is possible. You can do anything at any age, as long as you work hard and put some effort and dedication behind it.
13: Serena says it was her 8-year-old daughter's request for mom to play side by side with Aunt Venus. Fun to see them together.
12: Well, a tragic story from college football. A running back for William Jewell College in Missouri died shortly after scoring this touchdown, suffering a medical emergency on the sideline. Micah Joe Barnett was 20. The cause of death has not been released.
13: Now to a story about one stranger's bravery that nearly cost her life. Her recovery has been long, and now Taylor Swift is getting involved.
15: This morning, one Good Samaritan's split-second decision and the long road home. Ashley Taunton was driving through torrential rain on I-95 in Rhode Island last month when she saw a car ahead of her hydroplane off the road. The mother of three pulled over and ran to help the three teenagers inside. Moments later, she was the one who needed help.
16: I just saw a car coming really fast. Like, I got hit. It felt like being rolled by a huge wave, but way more intense.
15: Another car had hydroplaned and was barreling toward them. Ashley pushed the teen closest to her out of the way and took the hit herself. She suffered a collapsed lung, a lacerated liver, and a severe leg injury, needing three surgeries. As the bills piled up, a family started a GoFundMe fundraiser online. A modest amount of money started trickling in. But then came a massive donation, $50,000 from Taylor Swift.
17: I had to go outside and take a second and kind of just process everything. Very overwhelmed.
16: I want to be able to hug her. Like, I'm just a regular, you know, person. How does this happen?
15: Swift owns a home just 20 minutes away from the crash site. Her donation came with a note saying, "Wishing you the best recovery possible and sending love to your family, Taylor." Even now, with her own mountain of bills, Ashley is still thinking of helping others.
16: We've been able to bless some other GoFundMes that I see.
13: Swifties have flooded that fundraising site with $13 donations, which is Swift's lucky number.
12: Lucky. Love that they're passing it forward. Yeah. Coming up, the manhunt after a major beer heist.
13: Plus, at age 100, think you'll be able to do this like Dick Van Dyke can?
1: Catch the ball with the championship on the line. He's being guarded by the tallest man in the world.
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12: Time to check the pulse, beginning with a public plea to some beer bandits.
13: Yes, thieves in California made off with a truck packed with 50,000 cans of PBR. The company has given the thieves a deadline, return the beer in the next 18 days, and no questions will be asked.
12: They even put out this wanted poster pleading for help. Next, meal prep in zero gravity.
13: The astronauts on the space station demonstrated how they cook without a real oven. They roasted an onion in the food warmer. It's a challenge keeping the meal from floating away.
12: Yeah, once they put the onion in the warmer, it's not ready for another 12 hours.
13: Next, Tiger Woods losing his top ranking when it comes to career earnings in golf.
12: And so he's been surpassed by Scottie Scheffler, who just won the PGA's Tour Championship. He's now earned more than $130 million in his career. Tiger held the top earning spot for 26 years.
13: One more shot from the Tour Championship. Justin Rose hit a slam dunk hole-in-one from 200 yards away. The ball flew straight into the hole, never touching the green.
12: Next, Dick Van Dyke showing off part of his exercise routine at 100 years old.
13: He posted video of himself on an inversion table, which helps stretch the spine. His message, keep moving. Headlines next.
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5: Domestic abuse hurts people, and pets suffer too. But only 20% of domestic violence shelters allow pets. Purina is changing that, creating more safe spaces for survivors and pets to escape together.
6: I didn't think I was at risk for shingles. I was 60 years old. I had a lot on my plate. I was truly caught off guard. It felt like a mountain lion bit me. I never received any relief from pain. It made me feel helpless. This is my shingles story.

0: some more top stories. At least one person is dead and 14 are missing after flash flooding in the Grand Canyon. The flood also knocked out the only water pipeline used by tourists and residents in the park. One camper said the flood was like a movie.
1: At least 8 people have died after a ferry capsized off Cyprus, leaving surviving passengers clinging to the overturned boat. Officials say the ferry was hit by 2 big waves.
0: Freedom Fuel gas stations, promoted by President Trump as a low-cost alternative, are accused of stiffing their dealer. They're being sued, accused of not paying for millions in fuel. No response yet from the stations.
1: Officials are warning parents who took their kids to a petting zoo in North Carolina that they may have been exposed to rabies. 4 baby goats had to be put down.
0: Today's weather, showers in the Northeast and Midwest, and more storms and possible flash flooding in the Southwest.
1: And finally, a back-to-school incentive from a generous deli manager. Here's Danny New.
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6: Man, I'm proud of you, bro.
3: With Whale's encouragement, students like Xavier here have improved their grades dramatically, while this Grades for Grabs program has also grown in popularity. Whale says now students from all over the country come into the store, and the GoFundMe that makes this possible has risen from $70,000 last summer to now more than $500,000.
8: Biggest party in Staten Island, bro.
3: But this past week, Whale decided to also use his growing platform to get out ahead of the school year, too.
6: We will count everything. How many books?
3: Asking his more than 1 million followers on TikTok to help him give away school supplies to at least 3,000 students for the upcoming school year.
5: First day, I got like 7 boxes, and then up to 15 to 25 a day. One day, I had 65 boxes in one day.
3: As you can see, he received hundreds of boxes, and there were lines wrapped around the block last Tuesday. And Whale says he donated some of the supplies to local teachers who came into the store as well.
5: They just want to do good. They just need that help, you know, and I'm glad that I can help.
9: And guys, since that first giveaway was on a Tuesday, Whale is now hosting a second school supply giveaway this Saturday to make sure it gets to all the parents who were working during the first one.
1: Oh, so cute to see all those excited kids.
10: Yeah, so proud. That's your GMA first look.
1: Have a great day, everyone. The deadly flood sweeping through the Grand Canyon, washing away campsites and bridges. More than a dozen people missing. We hear from hikers who barely made it out.
0: Thousands are now reported missing after the flood disaster in Nepal, including Americans. How a school principal saved hundreds of young lives before the wall of water hit.
1: The U.S. launches the first airstrikes in Iran in a month. The new warning reportedly from Pentagon commanders about the risk of a long-term conflict.
0: Americans far and wide pay tribute to Dolly Parton as the country legend is laid to rest. The displays of gratitude from the stage to Sunday church services.
1: Operation Care Bear, the rescue effort after bears get trapped inside this water tank.
0: The stunning upset at the U.S. Open, the tennis great ousted. And the Venus Williams match extends past 2 a.m.
1: And the great PBR beer heist, the company's plan to get all that beer back. This is Good Morning America First Look for Monday, August 31st. Good Monday morning, everyone. I'm Sophie Flay. And I'm Hannah Batal. We begin with that flood disaster unfolding in the Grand Canyon. A wall of water and debris washing away campsites.
0: Tourists rushing to escape. Dozens were airlifted to safety, but more than a dozen others were still missing overnight. This morning, at least one person is dead and 14 people are missing after this flash flood tore through the Grand Canyon, sweeping away bridges and campsites. The Park Service confirming the body of a 46-year-old man was pulled from the Colorado River last night, hours after a monsoon storm turned a quiet creek into a raging river in minutes.
7: This one was black water, turbulent water, moving very quickly. It sounded like little thunder as they were kind of crashing onto each other.
11: Gregory and his friend's family were ordered to evacuate and told to run across a footbridge to higher ground. Just 10 minutes later, that bridge was gone.
12: If they hadn't told us to evacuate when they did, I think it would have been a lot of people wouldn't have made it.
11: Campers watched a wall of water tear through Phantom Ranch, sweeping away boulders and then an excavator and eventually entire buildings. Witnesses describe a 4-foot-high wall of debris.
12: There was a fridge. We even saw the scariest thing was there was like a cabin that washed down the river, and we could see like the roof of the cabin and the bed from the cabin that was in the river.
11: More than 60 people had to be airlifted out by helicopter.
13: Ranger Kate, God bless her, she's the one that orchestrated all this and saved everybody. It would have been wiped out, all of us.
11: Yeah. The 14 still missing overnight are believed to be hikers and backpackers who were out on the trails when the flood hit. And now, a new problem. The flood has knocked out the only water pipeline that serves tourists and residents in the park, forcing lodges and hotels to close to overnight visitors.
0: More storms are expected there today. Officials warn the danger is not over. Overseas, the death toll is rising after the flood disaster in Nepal. Authorities now say more than 900 people died in both Nepal and Tibet, and 4,700 are missing, including 85 Americans. New video shows the moment part of a glacier broke off during a landslide in the Himalayas before washing away entire villages. ABC's Britt Clennett spoke with the school principal, who managed to save all 900 of his students, turning back their buses before the wall of water destroyed their school.
14: What does it feel like to see this now?
15: I feel heartbroken while looking at this area. Feeling very heartbroken.
0: Children at another school also escaped the flood thanks to a lunch break. They left their school moments before the water hit. The U.S. military has launched its first attacks on Iran in 4 weeks, just as a new report claims the Pentagon is concerned about the conflict dragging into next year.

0: ABC's Karen Hua has the details. Karen, good morning.
1: Sophie, good morning. The news strikes come even as President Trump insists the Strait of Hormuz is under control. Meanwhile, commanders at the Pentagon are reportedly worried about how much longer the military can keep this up. This morning, the U.S. and Iran have traded fire for the first time in a month. U.S. forces struck two Iranian rocket launchers on an island in the Strait of Hormuz Sunday. Central Command says Iranian forces were preparing to fire rockets loaded with sea mines into the shipping lanes, just days after the U.S. declared the strait cleared of mines.
2: They could be a nuisance, but we have control of the Hormuz Strait.
1: Iran fired back overnight. State TV released this video, claiming to show missiles and drones being launched at two air bases in Jordan that host U.S. forces. All of the missiles were apparently intercepted. The Washington Post reports the military's top commanders have warned Defense Secretary Hegseth that dragging the war into the next year risks weakening the military's ability to respond to threats elsewhere, including here at home, with only a quarter of the Navy's destroyers ready to deploy. ABC News has not independently confirmed the details. The Pentagon calls the leak a crime and disputes part of the report. 6 months into the war, gas prices remain a concern, now averaging $4.08 a gallon, up nearly 90 cents from a year ago.
2: The oil is going to go down like a rocket going in the opposite direction as soon as we win that war, complete the war.
1: The president is also promising relief thanks to a new oil deal with Venezuela. But experts say it will take years, not months, before any of that oil reaches a gas pump. The midterm elections are just 9 weeks away. But many Republicans are sticking by the war.
3: I don't think the president started a war. I think actually this is the president, President Trump, who's actually trying to end the war that other presidents haven't had the courage to do.
1: In response to last night's attacks, Iran's president said his country is not looking for war, but will respond to any aggression. Hannah?
0: All right, we'll be watching this one closely. Karen, thanks. NASA's newest telescope launched over the weekend and is now headed into its orbit about a million miles from Earth. It's named for NASA's first chief astronomer, Nancy Grace Roman, who helped develop the Hubble telescope. This one is much more powerful. A single full-resolution image from its camera is so massive, it would cover 45 city blocks if displayed at full size.
4: So cool. Jury deliberations resumed today in the murder trial of Lindsay Clancy, the Massachusetts mother who killed her three children. The defense says Clancy was gripped by postpartum psychosis. Jurors are deciding if she was criminally responsible. They've deliberated for 10 hours so far.
0: Nearly a week after her death, Americans far and wide continue to pay tribute to Dolly Parton, from celebrity performances on stage to Sunday church services in small towns.
5: This morning, Dolly Parton's family revealing the country music legend has been laid to rest. The private burial taking place in Nashville, days after her death at age 80, following a brief battle with cancer. Dolly's niece, Lainey Mae Parton, sharing the news in a social media post, remembering her aunt, whom she called Granny. Lainey writing, "From the time I was little, my granny always had a way of making me feel like I was enough. She believed in me before I even knew how to believe in myself."
6: Jolene, Jolene, Jolene, Jolene.
5: The tributes continued at the Grand Ole Opry, which dedicated its show Saturday night to Dolly. Carly Pierce, who got her start performing at Dollywood as a teen, sang "Those Memories of You."
6: Those memories.
5: And later, a star-studded tribute to 9 to 5, with Jelly Roll making a surprise appearance. Dolly was also remembered at a music festival in California, where Olivia Rodrigo and Sarah McLachlan dedicated McLachlan's hit song "Angel" to her. Dolly's music also echoing at this church in Newark, Ohio, Sunday, where parishioners replaced traditional hymns with some of Dolly's greatest hits.
6: We'll always love you.
0: And now Tennessee is moving to make Dolly's name a permanent part of Nashville, with plans to rename the city's airport in her honor. Turning to the weather, new concern about two wildfires near Big Sur, California. The Plaskett Fire doubled in size to more than 15,000 acres in just a few hours over the weekend.
4: forcing new evacuations. Let's check your Monday forecast.
7: Good Monday morning. We continue to watch monsoonal moisture in the west, causing drenching thunderstorms. Places like Arizona, southeastern parts of Utah, western Colorado, there could be some flash flooding, actually an especially high risk of flash flooding in this red area over central parts of Utah. That is a significant risk, especially in some of those canyons. Farther east, we're talking about heat, and we're talking about a lot of it. St. Louis, Memphis, heat indices well above 100 right through the middle part of the week, and it's moving east. Meteorologist Jeff Smith, ABC News.
4: Coming up, the rescue after bears get trapped in a water tank. Also ahead, what we're learning about this very close call during a stadium flyover. And a new effort to lower beef prices. 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
4: We're back with a mama bear and her three cubs trapped inside this water tank near LA. They got in through a small opening, possibly to get a drink. Rescuers launched Operation Care Bear to cut a large opening in the tank and extend a ladder so the bears could climb out. A South African airline is defending this flyover by two planes before a rugby match in Cape Town. The planes flew only about 40 feet above the top of the stadium. The airline says that flyover was performed properly. It's now sharing flight data with investigators. We turn now to prices at the supermarket and a new push to save you money on meat. Here's ABC's Allison Kosick.
19: With Americans paying sky-high prices for ground beef, the Trump administration is expected to announce new rules this week to make it easier for cattle ranchers to process their own meat and sell directly to consumers without USDA inspections. President Trump saying the few companies that control most of the meat processing capacity in the U.S. make up a, quote, nasty

0: prices, and cutting red tape could help. Others are pushing back. The South Dakota Cattlemen's Association saying food safety is not red tape. Consumer confidence is not optional. To ease prices, President Trump has also suspended tariffs on beef imports, raising concern among American ranchers and doubts among some analysts who claim the impact on prices at the supermarket will be minimal.
1: I don't agree that that's the best way to go about achieving his goals.
0: Meanwhile, Trump escalating the trade war with Canada, now calling for Canadian companies that are doing business with America to move to the U.S. immediately, saying many of them moved out years ago due to stupid U.S. leadership. Trump promising no tariffs if they move back.
2: Everyone's feeling bullied by President Trump, and this is the worst thing you could do for the American economy.
0: But now Google Maps is following through on President Trump's executive order, officially relabeling Lake Ontario Lake America, with no sign of the trade war ending anytime soon. Canadian tariffs on American products take effect September 8th. As for the push to lower beef prices, many ranchers are urging the government to address land values and herd sizes, which are the smallest in 75 years, because of operating costs and drought conditions. Hannah, Sophie?
3: Allison, thanks. Coming up, the big upset at the U.S. Open, plus Serena Williams one-on-one.
4: Also ahead, a Good Samaritan receives a big surprise from Taylor Swift.

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1: Be authentic.
0: In a world where you can be anything.
2: Be love.
0: Be love.
3: Be love.
0: Be love. Pandora.
4: Frisky's World.
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6: School is where germs pop up. And now with your help, so does Lysol. Because this year, when you buy Lysol wipes, we donate Lysol wipes to schools in need, helping to protect up to 60 million kids.
11: I didn't think I was at risk for shingles. I was 60 years old. I had a lot on my plate. I was truly caught off guard. It felt like a mountain lion bit me. I never received any relief from pain. It made me feel helpless. This is my shingles story.
12: A stunning upset at the U.S. Open overnight. Novak Djokovic getting physically ill during his first round match. He also suffered cramping and back issues during a five-set marathon against Mariano Nivone of Argentina. Djokovic finally losing just before midnight.
13: After that match, Venus Williams took the court and lost to Sofia Kenin. Their match extended past 2 a.m., but Venus isn't finished. She'll play doubles with her sister Serena, who spoke with our Malika Andrews. Malika asking what Serena hopes to show her daughters by getting back out there at age 44.
14: I hope to show them that anything is possible. You can do anything at any age, as long as you work hard and put

0: some effort and dedication behind it.
1: Serena says it was her 8-year-old daughter's request for mom to play side by side with Aunt Venus.
2: Fun to see them together. Well, a tragic story from college football. A running back for William Jewell College in Missouri died shortly after scoring

0: by a huge wave, but way more intense.
1: Another car had hydroplaned and was barreling toward them. Ashley pushed the teen closest to her out of the way and took the hit herself. She suffered a collapsed lung, a lacerated liver, and a severe leg injury, needing three surgeries. As the bills piled up, a family started a GoFundMe fundraiser online. A modest amount of money started trickling in. But then came a massive donation, $50,000 from Taylor Swift.
2: I had to go outside and take a second and kind of just process everything. Very overwhelmed.
0: I want to be able to hug her. Like, I'm just a regular, you know, person. How does this happen?
1: Swift owns a home just 20 minutes away from the crash site. Her donation came with a note saying, "Wishing you the best recovery possible and sending love to your family, Taylor." Even now, with her own mountain of bills, Ashley is still thinking of helping others.
0: We've been able to bless some other GoFundMes that I see.
3: Swifties have flooded that fundraising site with $13 donations, which is Swift's lucky number.
4: Lucky. Love that they're passing it forward.
3: Yeah.
4: Coming up, the manhunt after a major beer heist.
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4: Time to check the pulse, beginning with a public plea to some beer bandits.
3: Yes, thieves in California made off with a truck packed with 50,000 cans of PBR. The company has given the thieves a deadline, return the beer in the next 18 days, and no questions will be asked.
4: They even put out this wanted poster pleading for help. Next, meal prep in zero gravity.
3: The astronauts on the space station demonstrated how they cook without a real oven. They roasted an onion in the food warmer. It's a challenge keeping the meal from floating away.
4: Yeah, once they put the onion in the warmer, it's not ready for another 12 hours.
3: Next, Tiger Woods losing his top ranking when it comes to career earnings in golf.
4: And so he's been surpassed by Scottie Scheffler, who just won the PGA's Tour Championship. He's now earned more than $130 million in his career. Tiger held the top earning spot for 26 years.
3: One more shot from the Tour Championship. Justin Rose hit a slam dunk hole-in-one from 200 yards away. The ball flew straight into the hole, never touching the green.
4: Next, Dick Van Dyke showing

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1: 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His message, keep moving. Headlines next.
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10: Domestic abuse hurts people, and pets suffer too. But only 20% of domestic violence shelters allow pets. Purina is changing that, creating more safe spaces for survivors and pets to escape together.
11: I didn't think I was at risk for shingles. I was 60 years old. I had a lot on my plate. I was truly caught off guard. It felt like a mountain lion bit me. I never received any relief from pain. It made me feel helpless. This is my shingles story.

0: breaking more top stories, at least one person is dead and 14 are missing after flash flooding in the Grand Canyon. The flood also knocked out the only water pipeline used by tourists and residents in the park. One camper said the flood was like a movie.
1: At least 8 people have died after a ferry capsized off Cyprus, leaving surviving passengers clinging to the overturned boat. Officials say the ferry was hit by 2 big waves.
0: Freedom Fuel gas stations, promoted by President Trump as a low-cost alternative, are accused of stiffing their dealer. They're being sued, accused of not paying for millions in fuel. No response yet from the stations.
1: Officials are warning parents who took their kids to a petting zoo in North Carolina that they may have been exposed to rabies. 4 baby goats had to be put down.
0: Today's weather, showers in the Northeast and Midwest, and more storms and possible flash flooding in the Southwest.
1: And finally, a back-to-school incentive from a generous deli manager.
0: Here's Danny New.
2: Let's see my report card.
3: You may remember our story last year at this bodega on New York's Staten Island.
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3: Since 2023, manager Whale Al-Selwi has been rewarding good grades with cash prizes and free rein to pick anything from the store. And it's not just about showing an A+.
5: If you're failing, we want to push you to do better. 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
6: Man, I'm proud of you, bro.
3: With Whale's encouragement, students like Xavier here have improved their grades dramatically, while this Grades for Grabs program has also grown in popularity. Whale says now students from all over the country come into the store, and the GoFundMe that makes this possible has risen from $70,000 last summer to now more than $500,000.
8: Biggest party in Staten Island, bro.
3: But this past week, Whale decided to also use his growing platform to get out ahead of the school year, too.
6: We will count everything. How many books?
3: Asking his more than 1 million followers on TikTok to help him give away school supplies to at least 3,000 students for the upcoming school year.
5: First day, I got like 7 boxes, and then up to 15 to 25 a day. One day, I had 65 boxes in one day.
3: As you can see, he received hundreds of boxes, and there were lines wrapped around the block last Tuesday. And Whale says he donated some of the supplies to local teachers who came into the store as well.
5: They just want to do good. They just need that help, you know, and I'm glad that I can help.
9: And guys, since that first giveaway was on a Tuesday, Whale is now hosting a second school supply giveaway this Saturday to make sure it gets to all the parents who were working during the first one.
1: Oh, so cute to see all those excited kids.
0: Yeah, so proud. That's your GMA first look.
1: Have a great day, everyone. The deadly flood sweeping through the Grand Canyon, washing away campsites and bridges. More than a dozen people missing. We hear from hikers who barely made it out.
0: Thousands are now reported missing after the flood disaster in Nepal, including Americans. Public school principals saved hundreds of young lives before the wall of water hit.
1: The U.S. launches the first airstrikes in Iran in a month. The new warning reportedly from Pentagon commanders about the risk of a long-term conflict.
0: Americans far and wide pay tribute to Dolly Parton as the country legend is laid to rest. The displays of gratitude from the stage to Sunday church services.
1: Operation Care Bear, the rescue effort after bears get trapped inside this water tank.
0: The stunning upset at the U.S. Open, a tennis great ousted. And the Venus Williams match extends past 2 a.m.
1: And the great PBR beer heist, the company's plan to get all that beer back. This is Good Morning America First Look for Monday, August 31st.
0: Good Monday morning, everyone. I'm Sophie Flay.
1: And I'm Hannah Battah. We begin with that flood disaster unfolding in the Grand Canyon. A wall of water and debris washing away campsites.
0: Tourists rushing to escape. Dozens were airlifted to safety, but more than a dozen others were still missing overnight.
10: This morning, at least one person is dead and 14 people are missing after this flash flood tore through the Grand Canyon, sweeping away bridges and campsites. The Park Service confirming the body of a 46-year-old man was pulled from the Colorado River last night, hours after a monsoon storm turned a quiet creek into a raging river in minutes.
7: This one was black water, turbulent water, moving very quickly. It sounded like little thunder as they were kind of crashing onto each other.
10: Gregory and his friend's family were ordered to evacuate and told to run across a footbridge to higher ground. Just 10 minutes later, that bridge was gone.
8: If they hadn't told us to evacuate when they did, I think it would have been a lot of people wouldn't have made it.
10: Campers watched a wall of water tear through Phantom Ranch, sweeping away boulders and then an excavator and eventually entire buildings. Witnesses describe a 4-foot-high wall of debris.
8: There was a fridge. We even saw the scariest thing was there was like a cabin that washed down the river, and we could see like the roof of the cabin and the bed from the cabin that was in the river.
10: More than 60 people had to be airlifted out by helicopter.
11: Ranger Kate, God bless her, she's the one that orchestrated all this and saved everybody. It would have been wiped out, all of us.
10: Yeah. The 14 still missing overnight are believed to be hikers and backpackers who were out on the trails when the flood hit. And now, a new problem. The flood has knocked out the only water pipeline that serves tourists and residents in the park, forcing lodges and hotels to close to overnight visitors.
0: More storms are expected there today. Officials warn the danger is not over. Overseas, the death toll is rising after the flood disaster in Nepal. Authorities now say more than 900 people died in both Nepal and Tibet, and 4,700 are missing, including 85 Americans. New video shows the moment part of a glacier broke off during a landslide in the Himalayas before washing away entire villages. ABC's Britt Clennett spoke with the school principal, who managed to save all 900 of his students, turning back their buses before the wall of water destroyed their school.
12: What does it feel like to see this now?
13: I feel heartbroken while looking at this area. Feeling very heartbroken.
0: Children at another school also escaped the flood thanks to a lunch break. They left their school moments before the water hit. The U.S. military has launched its first attacks on Iran in 4 weeks, just as a new report claims the Pentagon is concerned about the conflict dragging into next year. ABC's Karen Hua has the details. Karen, good morning.
14: Sophie, good morning. The new strikes come even as President Trump insists the

0: longer the military can keep this up. This morning, the U.S. and Iran have traded fire for the first time in a month. U.S. forces struck two Iranian rocket launchers on an island in the Strait of Hormuz Sunday. Central Command says Iranian forces were preparing to fire rockets loaded with sea mines into the shipping lanes, just days after the U.S. declared the strait cleared of mines.
1: They can be a nuisance, but we have control of the Hormuz Strait.
0: Iran fired back overnight. State TV released.

that dragging the war into the next year risks weakening the military's ability to respond to threats elsewhere, including here at home, with only a quarter of the Navy's destroyers ready to deploy. ABC News has not independently confirmed the details. The Pentagon calls the leak a crime and disputes part of the report. 6 months into the war, gas prices remain a concern.

0: think the president started a war. I think actually this is the president, President Trump, who's actually trying to end the war that other presidents haven't had the courage to do.
1: In response to last night's attacks, Iran's president said his country is not looking for war, but will respond to any aggression. Hannah?
2: All right, we'll be watching this one closely. Karen, thanks. NASA's newest telescope launched over the weekend and is now headed into its orbit about a million miles from Earth. It's named for NASA's first chief astronomer, Nancy Grace Roman, who helped develop the Hubble telescope. This one is much more powerful. A single full-resolution image from its camera is so massive, it would cover 45 city blocks if displayed at full size.
3: So cool. Jury deliberations resumed today in the murder trial of Lindsay Clancy, the Massachusetts mother who killed her three children. The defense says Clancy was gripped by postpartum psychosis. Jurors are deciding if she was criminally responsible. They've deliberated for 10 hours so far.
2: Nearly a week after her death, Americans far and wide continue to pay tribute to Dolly Parton, from celebrity performances on stage to Sunday church services in small towns.
4: This morning, Dolly Parton's family revealing the country music legend has been laid to rest. The private burial taking place in Nashville, days after her death at age 80, following a brief battle with cancer. Dolly's niece, Lainey Mae Parton, sharing the news in a social media post, remembering her aunt, whom she called Granny. Lainey writing, "From the time I was little, my granny always had a way of making me feel like I was enough. She believed in me before I even knew how to believe in myself."
5: Jolene, Jolene, Jolene, Jolene.
4: The tributes continued at the Grand Ole Opry, which dedicated its show Saturday night to Dolly. Carly Pierce, who got her start performing at Dollywood as a teen, sang "Those Memories of You."
6: Those memories.
4: And later, a star-studded tribute to 9 to 5, with Jelly Roll making a surprise appearance. Dolly was also remembered at a music festival in California, where Olivia Rodrigo and Sarah McLachlan dedicated McLachlan's hit song "Angel" to her. Dolly's music also echoing at this church in Newark, Ohio, Sunday, where parishioners replaced traditional hymns with some of Dolly's greatest hits.
7: We'll always love you.
2: And now Tennessee is moving to make Dolly's name a permanent part of Nashville, with plans to rename the city's airport in her honor.
3: Turning to the weather, new concern about two wildfires near Big Sur, California. The Plaskett Fire doubled in size to more than 15,000 acres in just a few hours over the weekend, forcing new evacuations. Let's check your Monday forecast.
8: Good Monday morning. We continue to watch monsoonal moisture in the west, causing drenching thunderstorms. Places like Arizona, southeastern parts of Utah, western Colorado, there could be some flash flooding, actually an especially high risk of flash flooding in this red area over central parts of Utah. That is a significant risk, especially in some of those canyons. Farther east, we're talking about heat, and we're talking about a lot of it. St. Louis, Memphis, heat indices well above 100 right through the middle part of the week, and it's moving east. Meteorologist Jeff Smith, ABC News.
2: Coming up, the rescue after bears get trapped in a water tank.
3: Also ahead, what we're learning about this very close call during a stadium flyover.
2: And a new effort to lower beef prices. 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
6: We're back with a mama bear and her three cubs trapped inside this water tank near LA. They got in through a small opening, possibly to get a drink. Rescuers launched Operation Care Bear to cut a large opening in the tank and extend a ladder so the bears could climb out. A South African airline is defending this flyover by two planes before a rugby match in Cape Town. The planes flew only about 40 feet above the top of the stadium. The airline says that flyover was performed properly. It's now sharing flight data with investigators. We turn now to prices at the supermarket and a new push to save you money on meat. Here's ABC's Allison Kosick.
7: With Americans paying sky-high prices for ground beef, the Trump administration is expected to announce new rules this week to make it easier for cattle ranchers to process their own meat and sell directly to consumers without USDA inspections. President Trump saying the few companies that control most of the meat processing capacity in the U.S. make up a, quote, nasty monopoly. Some producers say that consolidation, among other issues, has driven up prices and cutting red tape could help. Others are pushing back. The South Dakota Cattlemen's Association saying food safety is not red tape. Consumer confidence is not optional. To ease prices, President Trump has also suspended tariffs on beef imports, raising concern among American ranchers and doubts among some analysts who claim the impact on prices at the supermarket will be minimal.
8: I don't agree that that's the best way to go about achieving his goals.
7: Meanwhile, Trump escalating the trade war with Canada, now calling for Canadian companies that are doing business with America to move to the U.S. immediately, saying many of them moved out years ago due to stupid U.S. leadership. Trump promising no tariffs if they move back.
9: Everyone's feeling bullied by President Trump, and this is the worst thing you could do for the American economy.
7: But now Google Maps is following through on President Trump's executive order, officially relabeling Lake Ontario Lake America, with no sign of the trade war ending anytime soon. Canadian tariffs on American products take effect September 8th.
6: As for the push to lower beef prices, many ranchers are urging the government to address land values and herd sizes, which are the smallest in 75 years, because of operating costs and drought conditions. Hannah, Sophie?
10: Allison, thanks. Coming up, the big upset at the U.S. Open, plus Serena Williams one-on-one.
11: Also ahead, a Good Samaritan receives a big surprise from Taylor Swift.

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0: 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Pandora.
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7: Great news. 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
8: You're unbelievable.
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7: Unbelievable, right?
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8: You're unbelievable.
10: School is where germs pop up. And now with your help, so does Lysol. Because this year, when you buy Lysol wipes, we donate Lysol wipes to schools in need, helping to protect up to 60 million kids.
11: I didn't think I was at risk for shingles. I was 60 years old. I had a lot on my plate. I was truly caught off guard. It felt like a mountain lion bit me. I never received any relief from pain. It made me feel helpless. This is my shingles story.
12: A stunning upset at the U.S. Open overnight. Novak Djokovic getting physically ill during his first round match. He also suffered cramping and back issues during a five-set marathon against Mariano Nivone of Argentina. Djokovic finally losing just before midnight.
13: After that match, Venus Williams took the court and lost to Sofia Kenin. Their match extended past 2 a.m., but Venus isn't finished. She'll play doubles with her sister Serena, who spoke with our Malika Andrews. Malika asking what Serena hopes to show her daughters by getting back out there at age 44.
14: I hope to show them that anything is possible. You can do anything at any age, as long as you work hard and put some effort and dedication behind it.
13: Serena says it was her 8-year-old daughter's request for mom to play side by side with Aunt Venus. Fun to see them together.
12: Well, a tragic story from college football. A running back for William Jewell College in Missouri died shortly after scoring this touchdown, suffering a medical emergency on the sideline.

0: her life. Her recovery has been long, and now Taylor Swift is getting involved.
1: This morning, one Good Samaritan split-second decision and the long road home. Ashley Taunton was driving through torrential rain on I-95 in Rhode Island last month when she saw a car ahead of her hydroplane off the road. The mother of three pulled over and ran to help the three teenagers inside. Moments later, she was the one who needed help.
2: I just saw a car coming really fast. Like, I got hit. It felt like being rolled by a huge wave, but way more intense.
1: Another car had hydroplaned and was barreling toward them. Ashley pushed the teen closest to her out of the way and took the hit herself. She suffered a collapsed lung, a lacerated liver, and a severe leg injury, needing three surgeries. As the bills piled up, a family started a GoFundMe fundraiser online. A modest amount of money started trickling in, but then came a massive donation, $50,000 from Taylor Swift.
3: I had to go outside and take a second and kind of just process everything. Very overwhelmed.
2: I want to be able to hug her. Like, I'm just a regular, you know, person. How does this happen?
1: Swift owns a home just 20 minutes away from the crash site. Her donation came with a note saying, "Wishing you the best recovery possible and sending love to your family, Taylor." Even now, with her own mountain of bills, Ashley is still thinking of helping others.
2: We've been able to bless some other GoFundMes that I see.
0: Swifties have flooded that fundraising site with $13 donations, which is Swift's lucky number.
4: Lucky. Love that they're passing it forward.
0: Yeah.
4: Coming up, the manhunt after a major beer heist.
0: Plus, at age 100, think you'll be able to do this like Dick Van Dyke can?
5: The ball with the championship on the line. He's being guarded by the tallest man in the world.
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4: Time to check the pulse, beginning with a public plea to some beer bandits.
0: Yes, thieves in California made off with a truck packed with 50,000 cans of PBR. The company has given the thieves a deadline, return the beer in the next 18 days, and no questions will be asked. They even put out this

0: 12 hours.
1: Next, Tiger Woods losing his top ranking when it comes to career earnings in golf.
0: And so he's been surpassed by Scottie Scheffler, who just won the PGA's Tour Championship. He's now earned more than $130 million in his career. Tiger held the top earning spot for 26 years.
1: One more shot from the Tour Championship. Justin Rose hit a slam dunk hole-in-one from 200 yards away. The ball flew straight into the hole, never touching the green.
0: Next, Dick Van Dyke showing off part of his exercise routine at 100 years old.
1: He posted video of himself on an inversion table, which helps stretch the spine. His message, keep moving. Headlines next.
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10: Domestic abuse hurts people, and pets suffer too. But only 20% of domestic violence shelters allow pets. Purina is changing that, creating more safe spaces for survivors and pets to escape together.
11: I didn't think I was at risk for shingles. I was 60 years old. I had a lot on my plate. I was truly caught off guard. It felt like a mountain lion bit me. I never received any relief from pain. It made me feel helpless. This is my shingles story.

0: stories, at least one person is dead and 14 are missing after flash flooding in the Grand Canyon. The flood also knocked out the only water pipeline used by tourists and residents in the park. One camper said the flood was like a movie.
1: At least 8 people have died after a ferry capsized off Cyprus, leaving surviving passengers clinging to the overturned boat. Officials say the ferry was hit by 2 big waves.
0: Freedom Fuel gas stations, promoted by President Trump as a low-cost alternative, are accused of stiffing their dealer. They're being sued, accused of not paying for millions in fuel. No response yet from the stations.
1: Officials are warning parents who took their kids to a petting zoo in North Carolina that they may have been exposed to rabies. 4 baby goats had to be put down.
0: Today's weather, showers in the Northeast and Midwest, and more storms and possible flash flooding in the Southwest.
1: And finally, a back-to-school incentive from a generous deli manager.
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6: Man, I'm proud of you, bro.
3: With Whale's encouragement, students like Xavier here have improved their grades dramatically, while this Grades for Grabs program has also grown in popularity. Whale says now students from all over the country come into the store, and the GoFundMe that makes this possible has risen from $70,000 last summer to now more than $500,000.
8: Biggest party in Staten Island, bro.
3: But this past week, Whale decided to also use his growing platform to get out ahead of the school year, too.
8: We will count everything. How many books?
3: Asking his more than 1 million followers on TikTok to help him give away school supplies to at least 3,000 students for the upcoming school.

0: school year?
1: First day I got like 7 boxes and then up to 15 to 25 a day. One day I had 65 boxes in one day.
0: As you can see, he received hundreds of boxes and there were lines wrapped around the block last Tuesday. And Wales says he donated some of the supplies to local teachers who came into the store as well.
1: They just want to do good. They just need that help, you know, and I'm glad that I can help.
2: And guys, since that first giveaway was on a Tuesday, Whale is now hosting a second school supply giveaway this Saturday to make sure it gets to all the parents who were working during the first one.
3: Oh, so cute to see all those excited kids.
4: Yeah, so proud. That's your GMA first look.
3: Have a great day, everyone.
4: The deadly flood sweeping through the Grand Canyon, washing away campsites and bridges. More than a dozen people missing. We hear from hikers who barely made it out. Thousands are now reported missing after the flood disaster in Nepal, including Americans. Public school principals saved hundreds of young lives before the wall of water hit. The U.S. launches the first airstrikes in Iran in a month. The new warning reportedly from Pentagon commanders about the risk of a long-term conflict. Americans far and wide pay tribute to Dolly Parton as the country legend is laid to rest. The displays of gratitude from the stage to Sunday church services. Operation Care Bear, the rescue effort after bears get trapped inside this water tank. The stunning upset at the U.S. Open, the tennis great ousted. And the Venus Williams match extends past 2 a.m. And the great PBR beer heist. The company's plan to get all that beer back. This is Good Morning America First Look for Monday, August 31st.
3: Good Monday morning, everyone. I'm Sophie Clay. And I'm Hannah Battelle. We begin with that flood disaster unfolding in the Grand Canyon. A wall of water and debris washing away campsites.
4: Tourists rushing to escape. Dozens were airlifted to safety, but more than a dozen others were still missing overnight. This morning, at least one person is dead and 14 people are missing after this flash flood tore through the Grand Canyon, sweeping away bridges and campsites. The Park Service confirming the body of a 46-year-old man was pulled from the Colorado River last night, hours after a monsoon storm turned a quiet creek into a raging river in minutes.
5: This one was black water, turbulent water, moving very quickly. It sounded like a little bit of like little thunder as they were kind of crashing onto each other.
4: Gregory and his friend's family were ordered to evacuate and told to run across a footbridge to higher ground. Just 10 minutes later, that bridge was gone.
6: If they hadn't told us to evacuate when they did, I think it would have been a lot of people wouldn't have made it.
4: Campers watched a wall of water tear through Phantom Ranch, sweeping away boulders and then an excavator and eventually entire buildings. Witnesses describe a 4-foot-high wall of debris.
6: There was a fridge. We even saw the scariest thing was there was like a cabin that washed down the river, and we could see like the roof of the cabin and the bed from the cabin that was in the river.
4: More than 60 people had to be airlifted out by helicopter.
7: Ranger Kate, God bless her, she's the one that orchestrated all this and saved everybody. It would have been wiped out, all of us.
4: Yeah. The 14 still missing overnight are believed to be hikers and backpackers who were out on the trails when the flood hit. And now a new problem. The flood has knocked out the only water pipeline that serves tourists and residents in the park, forcing lodges and hotels to close to overnight visitors.
3: More storms are expected there today. Officials warn the danger is not over. Overseas, the death toll is rising after the flood disaster in Nepal. Authorities now say more than 900 people died in both Nepal and Tibet, and 4,700 are missing, including 85 Americans. New video shows the moment part of a glacier broke off during a landslide in the Himalayas before washing away entire villages. ABC's Britt Clennett spoke with the school principal, who managed to save all 900 of his students, turning back their buses before the wall of water destroyed their school.
8: What does it feel like to see this now?
9: I feel heartbroken while looking at this area. Feeling very heartbroken.
3: Children at another school also escaped the flood thanks to a lunch break. They left their school moments before the water hit. The U.S. military has launched its first attacks on Iran in 4 weeks, just as a new report claims the Pentagon is concerned about the conflict dragging into next year. ABC's Karen Hua has the details. Karen, good morning.
10: Sophie, good morning. The news strikes come even as President Trump insists the Strait of Hormuz is under control. Meanwhile, commanders at the Pentagon are reportedly worried about how much longer the military can keep this up. This morning, the U.S. and Iran have traded fire for the first time in a month. U.S. forces struck two Iranian rocket launchers on an island in the Strait of Hormuz Sunday. Central Command says Iranian forces were preparing to fire rockets loaded with sea mines into the shipping lanes, just days after the U.S. declared the strait cleared of mines.
11: They can be a nuisance, but we have control of the Hormuz Strait.
10: Iran fired back overnight. State TV released this video, claiming to show missiles and drones being launched at two air bases in Jordan that host U.S. forces. All of the missiles were apparently intercepted. The Washington Post reports the military's top commanders have warned Defense Secretary Hegseth that dragging the war into the next year risks weakening the military's ability to respond to threats elsewhere, including here at home, with only a quarter of the Navy's destroyers ready to deploy. ABC News has not independently confirmed the details. The Pentagon calls the leak a crime and disputes part of the report. 6 months into the war, gas prices remain a concern, now averaging $4.08 a gallon, up nearly 90 cents from a year ago.
11: The oil is going to go down like a rocket going in the opposite direction as soon as we win that war, complete the war.
10: The president is also promising relief thanks to a new oil deal with Venezuela. But experts say it will take years, not months, before any of that oil reaches a gas pump. The midterm elections are just 9 weeks away. But many Republicans are sticking by the war.
12: I don't think the president started a war. I think actually this is the president, President Trump, who's actually trying to end the war that other presidents haven't had the courage to do.
10: In response to last night's attacks, Iran's president said his country is not looking for war, but will respond to any aggression. Hannah?
3: All right, we'll be watching this one closely. Karen, thanks. NASA's newest telescope launched over the weekend and is now headed into its orbit about a million miles from Earth. It's named for NASA's first chief astronomer, Nancy Grace Roman, who helped develop the Hubble telescope. This one is much more powerful. A single full-resolution image from its camera is so massive, it would cover 45 city blocks if displayed at full size.
13: So cool.
3: Jury deliberations resumed today in the murder trial of Lindsay Clancy, the Massachusetts mother who killed her three children. The defense says Clancy was gripped by postpartum psychosis. Jurors are deciding if she was criminally responsible. They've deliberated for 10 hours so far. Nearly a week after her death, Americans far and wide continue to pay tribute to Dolly Parton, from celebrity performances on stage to Sunday church services in small towns.
14: This morning, Dolly Parton's family revealing the country music legend has been laid to rest. The private burial taking place in Nashville, days after her death at age 80, following a brief battle with cancer.

0: whom she called Granny. Lainey writing, "From the time I was little, my granny always had a way of making me feel like I was enough. She believed in me before I even knew how to believe in myself."
1: Jolene, Jolene, Jolene, Jolene.
0: The tributes continued at the Grand Ole Opry, which dedicated its show Saturday night to Dolly. Carly Pierce, who got her start performing at Dollywood as a teen, sang "Those Memories of You."
2: Those memories.
0: And later, a star-studded tribute to 9 to 5, with Jelly Roll making a surprise appearance. Dolly was also remembered at a music festival in California, where Olivia Rodrigo and Sarah McLachlan dedicated McLachlan's hit song Angel to her. Dolly's music also echoing at this church in Newark, Ohio, Sunday, where parishioners replaced traditional hymns with some of Dolly's greatest hits.
3: We'll always love you.
0: And now Tennessee is moving to make Dolly's name a permanent part of Nashville, with plans to rename the city's airport in her honor. Turning to the weather, new concern about two wildfires near Big Sur, California. The Plaskett Fire doubled in size to more than 15,000 acres in just a few hours over the weekend, forcing new evacuations. Let's check your Monday forecast.
4: Good Monday morning. We continue to watch monsoonal moisture in the west, causing drenching thunderstorms, places like Arizona, southeastern parts of Utah, western Colorado. There could be some flash flooding, actually, an especially high risk of flash flooding in this red area over central parts of Utah. That is a significant risk, especially in some of those canyons. Farther east, we're talking about heat, and we're talking about a lot of it. St. Louis, Memphis, heat indices well above 100 right through the middle part of the week, and it's moving east. Meteorologist Jeff Smith, ABC News.
0: Coming up, the rescue after bears get trapped in a water tank. Also ahead, what we're learning about this very close call during a stadium flyover. And a new effort to lower beef prices. 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
0: We're back with a mama bear and her three cubs trapped inside this water tank near LA. They got in through a small opening, possibly to get a drink. Rescuers launched Operation Care Bear to cut a large opening in the tank and extend a ladder so the bears could climb out.

A South African airline is defending this flyover by two planes before a rugby match in Cape Town. The planes flew only about 40 feet above the top of the stadium. The airline says that flyover was performed properly,

0: turn now to prices at the supermarket and a new push to save you money on meat. Here's ABC's Allison Kosick.
1: With Americans paying sky-high prices for ground beef, the Trump administration is expected to announce new rules this week to make it easier for cattle ranchers to process their own meat and sell directly to consumers without USDA inspections. President Trump saying the few companies that control most of the meat processing capacity in the U.S. make up a, quote, nasty monopoly. Some producers say that consolidation, among other issues, has driven up prices and cutting red tape could help. Others are pushing back. The South Dakota Cattlemen's Association saying food safety is not red tape. Consumer confidence is not optional. To ease prices, President Trump has also suspended tariffs on beef imports, raising concern among American ranchers and doubts among some analysts who claim the impact on prices at the supermarket will be minimal.
2: I don't agree that that's the best way to go about achieving his goals.
1: Meanwhile, Trump escalating the trade war with Canada, now calling for Canadian companies that are doing business with America to move to the U.S. immediately, saying many of them moved out years ago due to stupid U.S. leadership. Trump promising no tariffs if they move back.
3: Everyone's feeling bullied by President Trump, and this is the worst thing you could do for the American economy.
1: But now Google Maps is following through on President Trump's executive order, officially relabeling Lake Ontario Lake America, with no sign of the trade war ending anytime soon. Canadian tariffs on American products take effect September 8th.
0: As for the push to lower beef prices, many ranchers are urging the government to address land values and herd sizes, which are the smallest in 75 years, because of operating costs and drought conditions. Hannah, Sophie?
4: Allison, thanks. Coming up, the big upset at the U.S. Open, plus Serena Williams one-on-one.
5: Also ahead, a Good Samaritan receives a big surprise from Taylor Swift.

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1: Be authentic.
0: In a world where you can be anything.
2: Be love.
0: Be love.
3: Be love.
0: Be love. Pandora.
4: Frisky's World.
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5: We're gonna need bigger bowls.
4: It's thrillicious.
5: Yeah.
6: Frisky's, always more to explore.
7: Great news. I'm prescribing you Icotide, a new kind of treatment for moderate to severe plaque psoriasis. 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
8: You're unbelievable.
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6: School is where germs pop up. 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
11: I didn't think I was at risk for shingles. I was 60 years old. I had a lot on my plate. I was truly caught off guard. It felt like a mountain lion bit me. I never received any relief from pain. It made me feel helpless. This is my shingles story.
12: A stunning upset at the U.S. Open overnight. Novak Djokovic getting physically ill during his first round.

0: match. He also suffered cramping and back issues during a five-set marathon against Mariano Nivone of Argentina. Djokovic finally losing just before midnight. After that match, Venus Williams took the court and lost to Sofia Kenin. Their match extended past 2 a.m., but Venus isn't finished. She'll play doubles with her sister Serena, who spoke with our Malika Andrews. Malika asking what Serena hopes to show her daughters by getting back out there at age 44.
1: I hope to show them that anything is possible. You can do anything at any age, as long as you work hard and put some effort and dedication behind it.
0: Serena says it was her 8-year-old daughter's request for mom to play side by side with Aunt Venus. Fun to see them together. Well, a tragic story from college football. A running back for William Jewell College in Missouri died shortly after scoring this touchdown, suffering a medical emergency on the sideline. Micah Joe Barnett was 20. The cause of death has not been released. Now to a story about one stranger's bravery that nearly cost her her life. Her recovery has been long, and now Taylor Swift is getting involved.
2: This morning, one Good Samaritan's split-second decision and the long road home. Ashley Taunton was driving through torrential rain on I-95 in Rhode Island last month when she saw a car ahead of her hydroplane off the road. The mother of three pulled over and ran to help the three teenagers inside. Moments later, she was the one who needed help.
3: I just saw a car coming really fast. Like, I got hit. It felt like being rolled by a huge wave, but way more intense.
2: Another car had hydroplaned and was barreling toward them.

0: And how does this happen?
1: Swift owns a home just 20 minutes away from the crash site. Her donation came with a note saying, "Wishing you the best recovery possible and sending love to your family, Taylor." Even now, with her own mountain of bills, Ashley is still thinking of helping others.
0: We've been able to bless some other GoFundMes that I see.
2: Swifties have flooded that fundraising site with $13 donations, which is Swift's lucky number.
3: Lucky. Love that they're passing it forward.
2: Yeah.
3: Coming up, the manhunt after a major beer heist.
2: Plus, at age 100, think you'll be able to do this like Dick Van Dyke can?
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3: Time to check the pulse, beginning with a public plea to some beer bandits.
2: Yes, thieves in California made off with a truck packed with 50,000 cans of PBR. The company has given the thieves a deadline, return the beer in the next 18 days, and no questions will be asked.
3: They even put out this wanted poster pleading for help. Next, meal prep in zero gravity.
2: The astronauts on the space station demonstrated how they cook without a real oven. They roasted an onion in the food warmer. It's a challenge keeping the meal from floating away.
3: Yeah, once they put the onion in the warmer, it's not ready for another 12 hours.
2: Next, Tiger Woods losing his top ranking when it comes to career earnings in golf.
3: And so he's been surpassed by Scottie Scheffler, who just won the PGA's Tour Championship. He's now earned more than $130 million in his career. Tiger held the top earning spot for 26 years.
2: One more shot from the Tour Championship. Justin Rose hit a slam dunk hole-in-one from 200 yards away. The ball flew straight into the hole, never touching the green.
3: Next, Dick Van Dyke showing off part of his exercise routine at 100 years old.
2: He posted video of himself on an inversion table, which helps stretch the spine. His message, keep moving. Headlines next.
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8: Domestic abuse hurts people, and pets suffer too. But only 20% of domestic violence shelters allow pets. Purina is changing that, creating more safe spaces for survivors and pets to escape together.
9: I didn't think I was at risk for shingles. I was 60 years old. I had a lot on my plate. I was truly caught off guard. It felt like a mountain lion bit me. I never received any relief from pain. It made me feel helpless. This is my shingles story.

0: stories, at least one person is dead and 14 are missing after flash flooding in the Grand Canyon. The flood also knocked out the only water pipeline used by tourists and residents in the park. One camper said the flood was like a movie.
1: At least 8 people have died after a ferry capsized off Cyprus, leaving surviving passengers clinging to the overturned boat. Officials say the ferry was hit by 2 big waves.
0: Freedom Fuel gas stations, promoted by President Trump as a low-cost alternative, are accused of stiffing their dealer. They're being sued, accused of not paying for millions in fuel. No response yet from the stations.
1: Officials are warning parents who took their kids to a petting zoo in North Carolina that they may have been exposed to rabies. 4 baby goats had to be put down.
0: Today's weather, showers in the Northeast and Midwest, and more storms and possible flash flooding in the Southwest.
1: And finally, a back-to-school incentive from a generous deli manager. Here's Danny New.
2: Let's see my report card.
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3: Where a report card might get you more food than a credit card.
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3: Since 2023, manager Whale Al-Selwi has been rewarding good grades with cash prizes and free rein to pick anything from the store. 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
5: If you're failing, we want to push you to get to do better. 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
7: Thank you.
6: Man, I'm proud of you, bro.
3: With Whale's encouragement, students like Xavier here have improved their grades dramatically, while this Grades for Grabs program has also grown in popularity. Whale says now students from all over the country come into the store, and the GoFundMe that makes this possible has risen from $70,000 last summer to now more than $500,000.
8: Biggest party in Staten Island, bro.
3: But this past week, Whale decided to also use his growing platform to get out ahead of the school year, too.
6: We will count everything. How many books?
3: Asking his more than 1 million followers on TikTok to help him give away school supplies to at least 3,000 students for the upcoming school year.
5: First day I got like 7 boxes and then up to 15 to 25 a day. One day I had 65 boxes in one day.
3: As you can see, he received hundreds of boxes and there were lines wrapped around the block last Tuesday. And Whale says he donated some of the supplies to local teachers who came into the store as well.
5: They just want to do good. They just need that help, you know, and I'm glad that I can help.
9: And guys, since that first giveaway was on a Tuesday, Whale is now hosting a second school supply giveaway this Saturday to make sure it gets to all the parents who were working during the first one.
1: Oh, so cute to see all those excited kids.
10: Yeah, so proud. That's your GMA first look.
1: Have a great day, everyone.
11: Good morning, America. Major floods at the Grand Canyon, new U.S. strikes on Iran, NASA's revolutionary mission, and midnight tennis matches. Deadly flash floods in the Grand Canyon. More than a dozen people reported missing after a storm sent a wall of water down popular trails. Dozens airlifted out. We're live on the scene in the Grand Canyon.
12: Dangerous heat wave with temperatures that feel like triple digits.

0: digits. Now, when the East will feel the brutal heat, Ginger is tracking it.
1: Overnight, the U.S. strikes Iran for the first time in weeks. Iran quickly responds as the war enters month 7, and a reality check on President Trump's deal for billions of barrels of oil from Venezuela, with the average price of gas above $4 a gallon nationwide.
2: The race against the clock to find survivors in Nepal, including 85 Americans, a 6-year-old miraculously rescued, plus the school principal who helped save hundreds of students. Our Brit Plenit is live there.
0: Breaking news this morning from a major airport.
3: The airport shuttle bus crashed into the concrete partition.
0: The shuttle bus crashed before dawn. More than a dozen injured.
1: Verdict watching the Lindsey Clancy murder trial. The jurors back to deliberating this morning. Dan Abrams is here breaking down the questions facing them.
0: Diamond heist. The international manhunt underway after a royal necklace was stolen from a museum.
4: Everybody get up, it's time to slam now.
2: Reach for the sky.
5: And lift off.
2: NASA embarking on a new mission, launching a revolutionary space telescope for the mysteries and galaxies far, far away. And the stunners under the stars.
6: Danger here for Djokovic.
2: Just before midnight, Novak Djokovic losing in the first round at the U.S. Open. Plus, Venus Williams playing past 2 a.m. as she gears up for doubles with Serena.
7: Anything is possible.
2: We hear from the GOAT on her return and her cheering squad. Plus, the Americans hoping for a breakthrough. We're live at center court for the slam.
1: Live from ABC News headquarters in New York City, it's Monday. Good morning, America.
8: Hey, we hope your Monday is off to a good start. What a night at the U.S. Open. Some very, very late matches. ESPN's Malika Andrews is there. We're going to have more of an interview with Serena Williams and a whole lot more coming up.
9: Yeah, it's good to see Serena back on the court. Also ahead, take a look at this scene, a very low flyover by two jets at this stadium. We're going to have the details.
0: And we are looking at the signs of hope in Nepal after the catastrophic flood. Brit Klenet is there with the latest on the search for survivors and some truly miraculous rescues there.
8: First, the deadly flash floods in the Grand Canyon. More than a dozen people reported missing. Intense search underway right now. Ginger is standing by tracking new threats. More than 7 million Americans on flood watch right now. And Trevor Ault starts us off at the Grand Canyon. Good morning, Trevor.
10: Good morning, George. And this morning, we are still seeing some storms move through here. We have seen very active thunderstorms as these search efforts are now underway. We're hearing from some of the people who raced to evacuate, some who were airlifted out of the Grand Canyon, and now more than a dozen are still believed to be missing.
11: We are fine, though.
12: This morning, a deadly flash flood emergency in the Grand Canyon with more than a dozen people feared missing after a monsoon storm turned a quiet creek into a raging river in just a matter of minutes. People racing to evacuate as that wall of water raced down popular tourist trails, sweeping through Bright Angel Canyon and the Phantom Ranch area, destroying nearly every footbridge in its path. Rescue choppers called in, airlifting more than 60 people to safety.
13: The water level in the creek just seemed to be getting bigger and bigger as more water was coming into the creek. And I was just thinking that if somebody fell into the creek, I don't know how they would be able to get out.
12: David Gregory and Gabriel Bergman were backpacking the canyon when park rangers told them to leave now, and they had to run across a footbridge to higher ground. 10 minutes later, that bridge was gone.
14: If they hadn't told us to evacuate when they did, I think it would have been a lot of people wouldn't have made it.
15: This was something out of a movie.
12: Scott Vadeen and Erica Viola say they had to fight through knee-high water and mud, and nearly everything they had was swept away.
16: We just heard people yell, run, run, run, and there's 40 of us running through this knee-deep muddy water trying to make it to the bridge. Once we got to the bridge, that's when this 15-foot wall of water came through the campground in Phantom Ranch and just wiped out all the bridges in the creek.
15: Oh, that's a bunkhouse there?
12: With all that dangerous debris, nearly every trail, campground, and bridge is closed, complicating the search efforts for those still unaccounted for, including John Giusti, a New York chiropractor. His wife describes him as a deeply loved husband, father, and pillar of our family.
10: And as you might imagine, the cell service inside the Grand Canyon is extremely poor. That is further complicating the search efforts. It makes it really difficult to know who is safe, who needs help, and just how many people are missing.

0: It really does, Trevor. Okay, thank you. And Ginger, that flash flood threat is not over in parts of the West.
1: And that's the problem, is we have so many people out there. Last week of summer for a lot of folks, a lot of campers, a lot of people recreating, enjoying it. And today, the level 3 out of 4, so even higher risk, is focused on places like Zion National Park or Bryce Canyon. Let me show you who's got what. There's kind of a general risk with all that monsoon moisture throughout Arizona, parts of New Mexico, Colorado. But the focus here on Utah is for 1 inch per hour rainfall rates. You say, well, that doesn't seem that big. But if you're anywhere within this red, that is huge, especially if it hits a burn scar or it gets into one of those places that's been very dry because the drought has been expanding. On top of that, we've got all that monsoon moisture riding up along this, stormy for parts of the Northeast and Great Lakes, but under it, a heat dome and serious heat building. So this is going to help fuel some storms, but also could become dangerous at times where we have feels lakes well above 100. A lot of people are back to school, they're back to work, but getting around 100, Springfield, Kansas City 103, Chicago's up there above 100 much of this week, and then it all starts to slide east. You see how Washington, D.C. stays above 100 for the feels lakes, Raleigh up to 106. It's going to feel like July, not September, and that is the trend, because next week, likely warmer than normal all the way through the plains. Guys.
2: Okay, Ginger, thanks. Latest now in the war with Iran. For the first time in weeks, the U.S. struck Iranian targets. Iran hit back at U.S. allies, causing oil prices to rise again overnight as the war enters its 7th month. Chief White House correspondent Mary Bruce has the story. Good morning, Mary.
3: George, good morning. And yeah, this was the first fighting between the U.S. and Iran in a month. The Pentagon says it was responding to an imminent Iranian threat. Iran calling it a fatal mistake by the Trump regime and retaliating. And all of this now raising concerns about renewed fighting as this war drags on.
4: Overnight, for the first time in weeks, the U.S. striking Iran. According to Central Command, the U.S. hitting 2 Iranian rocket launchers that were preparing to launch sea mines into the Strait of Hormuz, just days after the Pentagon said they had completely demined the critical waterway. Iran quickly responding, firing 8 missiles at U.S. bases in Jordan. Jordanian security sources tell ABC News some of those were not successfully intercepted, but that there were no casualties. With the war now entering its 7th month and with no resolution in sight, Americans at home feeling the impact. Gas prices now $4.01 a gallon. With the midterms fast approaching, President Trump looking to calm economic concerns, announcing a deal with Venezuela to take control of more than 65 billion barrels of Venezuelan oil reserves. The president says he intends to use the Venezuelan oil to fill the U.S. strategic reserves, which are at their lowest levels in decades. Trump claiming it will substantially lower gas prices. But refining the Venezuelan oil could take years. Venezuelan crude is especially hard to refine, and the country's refining capacity has fallen off dramatically after decades of neglect. Experts warning the deal won't impact prices anytime soon.
5: It's not going to result in cheaper gasoline, diesel, or jet fuel prices over the next 5 days, 5 weeks, or 5 months. It's just not. It could have some impact, but it's probably 4 or 5 years down the road.
3: And while this deal could bring major investment to Venezuela, it says nothing of broader economic or political change, makes no push for bigger democratic reforms. And that, of course, is something that many Venezuelans are hoping for, George.
2: And Mary, meantime, top U.S. generals are sounding alarm bells over the length of this war.
3: Yeah, George, the Washington Post is reporting that several top military leaders have warned Defense Secretary Pete Hegseth that prolonging large-scale operations against Iran is unsustainable and could risk the ability to confront threats elsewhere. As this war continues, the president, we know, is keeping all options on the table, and that means that tens of thousands of troops are being kept on alert. Some troops deployed to the Middle East have been directed to remain there into 2027. The Pentagon this morning, though, is pushing back against this report, dismissing it as fake news and insisting that the U.S. is, quote, in great shape around the world.
2: Right, but
3: George,
2: there have been repeated reports that resources are stretched thin. Okay, Mary Bruce, thanks very much. Rachel?
6: Okay, George, we're going to turn now to the catastrophic flood in Nepal. It is a race against time to find survivors as the death toll now tops 900 people. 3,000 are still missing, including dozens of Americans. Foreign correspondent Britt Clennett is on the ground for us again this morning. Good morning, Britt.
7: Good morning, Rachel. Well, the sheer scale of the devastation here, it is quite frankly hard to put into words, but you can sense the force, the power of that menacing flood that made its way through the valley here, destroying almost everything in its path. You can see where beds have been thrown out of people's homes. People were clinging to trees.

0: degrees. They were huddled on rooftops. They were running for their lives. This morning, a race against the clock to rescue thousands of people, including 85 Americans, days after that devastating flood on the border of Nepal and Tibet. With the death toll climbing past 900, rescuers desperately trying to find any signs of life. 100 people are believed to be trapped in this tunnel. And amid the rubble, signs of hope. A six-year-old girl pulled out alive from this collapsed building after rescuers heard her cries, now reunited with her parents. And in Nuakot, hundreds of students miraculously alive. Frightened children seen here in video circulating online, climbing the side of the mountain as the deadly waters swept in.
1: And where was the school?
2: That's the area which is totally swept. That one remaining part is that.
0: This vast area of mud was the site of the three-story school, which held more than 900 students that day. The raging floodwaters came crashing in.
3: 10 seconds to live or die.
4: Some are crying and we help them to run.
0: But thanks to Principal Rajendra Dawabi, incredibly all made it out alive.
1: What does it feel like to see this now?
2: I feel heartbroken while looking at this area. Feeling very heartbroken.
0: The catastrophic flooding triggered by a landslide last Wednesday. New images showing the moment a piece of glacier broke off. You see a cloud of smoke rising and then the ensuing landslide. Video capturing the deadly wall of water descending from the mountains, destroying nearly everything in its path. The bus-sized boulders pushed like pebbles.
5: The last thing that she sent to us was Tuesday morning.
0: Among the dozens of American families anxiously waiting for news, Riley Wilderman, whose mother Mary traveled on the Kailash pilgrimage from Georgia.
5: We feel so much heartbreak and so much sadness and pain, like a deep guttural pain.
0: Sunny Patel's father, Jachendra, traveled to the region from New York.
6: It gets harder with every minute, every hour, really, to stay positive, because we would have hoped that we would have heard something from them by now.
1: Now, the mud here, it is like wet concrete, and that's what's making the search operation so incredibly difficult. And the principal that we spoke to of the school here about a miraculous exit of those 900 students, he is determined to rebuild, but there are two staff members still missing among the more than 4,000 unaccounted for, including 85 Americans. Rebecca.
7: And just holding on to hope that all of those lives will be recovered. Britt, thank you. We go now to the rabies scare involving a mobile petting zoo in North Carolina. Health officials warning visitors who may have come in contact with the infected baby goats. Faith Abube has the details. Good morning, Faith.
8: Yeah, good morning to you, Rebecca. The concern is coming from the fact that these rabid goats were at nearly a dozen events in the community over the last month, and there were a number of families that were petting them. And now health authorities in multiple North Carolina counties are urging people who may have come in contact with these rabid goats to immediately call their local health departments for medical advice. Rabies can be fatal. The animals were from Farm Adventures Petting Zoo. The owner says she had no idea they were infected, and she believes a rabid skunk entered their enclosure and infected them. Now, doctors do say symptoms can begin weeks or even months after exposure, but it's extremely rare to see rabies in humans in the U.S. The last time rabies was confirmed in a person in North Carolina was actually 15 years ago. George.
9: Okay, Faye, thanks very much. We're going to get the latest now on NASA's launch of a revolutionary space telescope. It's designed to observe billions of galaxies, solve some of the biggest mysteries of the universe. Joe Benitez here with the details. Good morning, Joe.
10: Hey, George, you know I'm excited about this because we're talking about something that could quite literally change the way we look at the universe. In fact, if it's successful, it might even tell us that everything we do know about the universe is wrong.
11: 2, 1, ignition. And liftoff.
10: This morning, an out-of-this-world mission with the launch of a new Nancy Grace Roman space telescope from NASA's Kennedy Space Center. NASA is embarking on a new mission to study galaxies far, far away.
12: My role in Hubble was as program scientist, and that means that I basically tried to sell the program.
10: The telescope is named after NASA's first female executive and chief astronomer in the 60s and 70s, the mother of the famous Hubble telescope, a tool that for more than 30 years has helped NASA answer some of the biggest questions

0: about the universe.
1: Roman will help us study dark matter, dark energy, mysteries that may change our fundamental understanding of the universe.
0: Roman is a new 300 megapixel infrared space observatory, a machine literally built for discovery. It has the same sensitivity and sharpness as the Hubble telescope, but with a field of view 100 times larger, allowing it to survey the sky 1,000 times faster. Scientists hope it'll help astronomers look into what's largely hidden and invisible.
2: Ooh, and it's going to take about 100 days for the Roman to get to its final destination. And I want you to imagine this. What if you took 500,000 4K TVs and you laid them out across 45 city blocks here in Manhattan? That's what you would need to display a single composite image in full res. Why are you laughing?
3: Hey, I just can't believe how you came up with that image. That was really something.
2: It is something, right? I mean, just think about it. We're going to get incredible detail.
3: Wow.
2: Yeah.
4: And it could tell us everything we know is wrong.
2: Exactly.
4: I hope not, though.
2: I mean, we want to be wrong a little bit.
4: Yeah. Thank you, Gio. We're going to go now to the U.S. Open, starting with a big upset overnight and a match with Venus Williams that went past 2 a.m. It was a late one, and ESPN's Malika Andrews is at the Arthur Ashe Stadium with what happened under the stars. Good morning, Malika.
5: Good morning, Rebecca. It was just 5 hours ago that tennis was still being played on this court behind me, but it was a dramatic first day of the main draw singles action here at the U.S. Open, and it was headlined by the stunning upset of 24-time Grand Slam champion Novak Djokovic, who fell in five sets to Argentine Mariano Navone. And it is the first time 39-year-old Djokovic has lost in the first round at the U.S. Open in his career. It was the first time he's lost in the first round of any major since 2006. And then 46-year-old Venus Williams took the court well past midnight, lost in straight sets to fellow American Sophia Kennan. Williams, though, is expected to play doubles alongside her sister Serena, and that schedule is expected to be announced on Tuesday. Now, there are 55 matches that are scheduled to be in action later today, including 17 Americans and the return of defending champion Carlos Alcaraz. It's going to be the first time that we see him since mid-April because he's been dealing with that wrist injury. So really excited for that, my friends.
4: So excited, Malika, and so excited for your one-on-one with Serena Williams, which is coming up here. Thank you, Rachel.
6: Yeah, looking forward to that. All right, now we're going to turn to some of the heartfelt tributes from around the world of country music for the one and only Dolly Parton. And Sophie Flay is here with that. They just keep pouring in, Sophie.
7: You know what? And I don't think they're going to stop anytime soon, but Dolly Parton was laid to rest next to her husband, Carl, at Woodlawn Memorial Park in Nashville. And the tributes for the superstar are still rolling in from some of the biggest names in country. Let's start with Kacey Musgraves, who covered Dolly's Here You Come Again at her concert in Boston. She also dedicated her song Rainbow to Dolly, posting the video on Instagram with a famous Dolly quote, "If you want the rainbow, you gotta put up with the rain." The whole crowd singing along. It was a magical moment. And moving on to the sold-out Dolly tribute show at the Grand Ole Opry. The first time Dolly performed on that stage, she was just 13 years old. And she went on to perform there more than 100 times. All of the proceeds from the tribute show are going to Dolly's Imagination Library. Carly Pearce and Jelly Roll were all smiles as they sang a rendition of 9 to 5. Take a listen.

0: who closed out the night, creating a moment filled with emotion as they played a clip of the country legend from 2020 performing at the Opry. In that clip, Dolly told the audience, "It's been a wonderful life for me, and I appreciate all of you. I will always love you."
1: Mm-hmm. And we will always love Dolly.
0: Yes, that's
1: right.
0: So true.
1: Thanks, Sophie. Well, coming up here on GMA, the U.S. Open is here, and we've been talking about it. Malika Andrews is one-on-one with Serena Williams. We'll have that. Plus, former player and ESPN analyst Chris Eubanks joins us live with the big names to watch this year and who could win it all.
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3: And verdict watching the Lindsey Clancy murder trial. Aaron Kutursky is standing by with the latest from the courthouse as the jurors deliberate. And Dan Abrams is going to be here with the questions facing the jurors. First, let's go back to Ginger.
4: And a heads up for Philadelphia. You have a severe weather threat, not only Tuesday, but Wednesday and Thursday. Kind of Tuesday and Wednesday covers anywhere from Pittsburgh to State College, close to New York City here, Trenton, New Jersey, down to Baltimore and Washington, D.C. There will just be rounds of storms. Damaging winds, the biggest threat, but you could see an isolated tornado. Your local weather in 30 seconds.
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7: Welcome back to GMA. That right there, Jordan Childs and Ezra Sosa's Argentine Tangle last season on Dancing with the Stars. That was Prince Night. Woo, it was hot. And we are gearing up for season 35. The big cast reveal will be right here on Wednesday morning. You can find out who all of the stars will be competing for that Mirrorball trophy.
8: Looking forward to that. Right now, we're going to have the headlines new at 7:30. Early this morning, more than a dozen people were injured after a shuttle bus crash at Newark Airport. It jumped a curb and crashed into a concrete wall. Emergency services responded to the incident, which is under investigation. Also, an international manhunt is underway this morning after the theft of a 200-carat diamond necklace from a museum in Austria. Authorities have released surveillance images of the suspects they say smashed a glass display case with a hammer before taking the necklace, which once belonged to the Egyptian royal family.
7: And take a look at this. A very close flyover caught on camera. Two Airlink jets barely passing over this stadium in Cape Town, South Africa during a rugby match. The airline says that flyover was approved within altitude and speed limits. But officials are looking into this. Data from Flight Radar 24 says the plane flew just 40 feet above the top of that stadium. Wow. And an amazing rescue called Operation Care Bear in Southern California. Hikers discovered a mother bear and her cubs trapped inside a storage tank. Firefighters and wildfire officials then worked together. They drained that water. They cut a large hole at the top. They set up this ladder, and they stood back until the bears found their way out of there. It wasn't just one, but it was actually three bears.
8: Wow.
7: So happy to hear that they got out of there.
9: I hope they got some honey at the end of that ordeal.
8: Thank you, Rach. We're getting the latest now in the Lindsay Clancy murder trial. The jury will resume deliberations this morning. And our chief investigative correspondent, Aaron Katursky, is outside the courthouse in Plymouth, Massachusetts. Good morning, Aaron.
10: Good morning to you, George. The jury's about to begin its 11th hour of deliberations, and there's no dispute that Lindsay Clancy killed her children. The nine-woman, three-man jury is deciding whether she should be held legally responsible or whether she was in the throes of a psychotic break. So far, the jury is asked to see the knife that Clancy used to stab herself before she jumped from a second-floor window, leaving her wheelchair bound, along with her prescription pill bottles. The defense has argued she was over-medicated and failed by the healthcare system. Prosecutors said Clancy was in control and aware of her carefully planned strangulation of Cora, Dawson, and Callan while her husband ran errands. With the jury out, Clancy's lawyer told us she's nervous and sad and scared. Her trial here has become a referendum on motherhood and mental health.
8: Guys. Aaron Katursky, thanks. Let's bring in our chief legal analyst, Dan Abrams, for more on this. And Dan, okay, so it's not a quick verdict. What does that tell you?
11: Not much. I would have been absolutely shocked if this verdict had come back earlier, meaning we very often talk about Friday verdicts. I didn't expect this one was going to come back on a Friday. Why? Because this isn't just a question of did someone do something, right? There's no right answer to this question. It's a really nuanced question and a nuanced issue. And as a result, I think there's going to be a lot of debate and a lot of back and forth on that jury.
9: Well, and there's certainly a lot of debate and back and forth outside the jury box on social media and everywhere else right now, Dan. How big of a deal is it that there were 9 women and 3 men on this jury?
11: I think some people are making too big a deal about it. There are a lot of other issues that I think are more important. Yes, does it on its face seem to be better for her that there are more women? Sure. But you also have to look at how old are these women. I think younger women are better for her. You also have to look at what experience do they have or not have with postpartum. I mean, look, I've been looking on these discussion boards on, you know, Court TV and Law and Crime, and there are a lot of women who think she should be convicted of murder. So I wouldn't just read into the gender of the jury.
8: One potential clue out there, the jury did ask to see Clancy's prescription pills and the knife that she used on herself. What does that tell you?
11: Look, now we're in pure speculation, right? I can't tell you for sure. I can tell you that the knife in particular is an important piece of evidence because there was a question in the case about the sincerity, the level of effort she made on her suicide attempt. Was it real? And so the jurors might have wanted to see how sharp was the knife. How easy would it have been for her to cut herself, etc. So, you know, we can't say for certain, but we can watch the jurors in the days to come.
9: Yeah, and Dan, there's 3 charges here. Take us through their significance and the potential outcomes.
11: Well, look, there's first-degree murder and second-degree murder. Both of those require the intentional act of killing your child. The one that's more interesting to me is the manslaughter, where you wouldn't have necessarily needed it. That's a big win for the defense that the judge agreed to allow with that charge, where that could be the compromise.
8: Okay, Dan Abrams, thanks very much. Coming up, Prince Harry's security concerns, new threats his family's reportedly facing, and the latest on his fight for armed protection. Coming up next, the big names to watch the U.S. Open this year, former player and ESPN analyst Chris Eubanks is going to join us live. We're going to talk to him in just a minute.
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10: Welcome back. U.S. Open kicks into high gear this week. We want to get a look ahead with ESPN tennis analyst Chris Eubanks. Chris, thanks for coming in this morning. I know you've got an intense couple of weeks ahead. Let's start out with handicapping the top Americans, women and men.
11: Yeah, so the top two favorites, I think, on the women's side, Coco Gauff, Jess Pegula. Jess Pegula, former finalist here. Coco Gauff, former champion here in 2023. Coco's playing the best tennis I think I've ever seen her. So she's going to be a lot of people's pick to win the women's. On the men's side, Ben Shelton, Taylor Fritz. Both guys took big titles this summer. Taylor Fritz winning the 500 in D.C., Ben Shelton winning the Masters 1000 for the second time in Canada. So those guys are coming into here with a lot of confidence. There's some other Americans, though, that love playing in New York, Francis Tiafoe being one, Tommy Paul being another, but those would be my two top picks.
10: Ready to say which one's going to do best?
11: See, now you're trying to get me in trouble. I'll say Coco. She's won the tournament before. She's no stranger to pressure, but she seems to be playing at the best tennis that I've seen her, and she's serving well. She's been a nice progression, kind of since the clay court season into Wimbledon, made the semifinals of Wimbledon, which she said was a bit of a surprise to her. And now she just seems to be in full flow. So it's been really fun to watch.
12: Yeah, it is so much fun to watch her play. I'm also loving the Tia Froden storyline. Yeah. 17 years old, her first Open, and she has this great connection to the Williams sisters.
11: It's crazy because this feels like a movie about a movie.
12: Right.
11: A young girl who was the double for...
12: It's the perfect storyline.
11: Exactly. A young Serena Williams and King Richard and in tennis, when you're doing tennis movies, you want to find young talent who can kind of replicate the proper technique. Mm-hmm. They found her. She lives in or from L.A., got her to be the double for about 6 months for the King Richard movie where she was the double for Serena. Just 5 years later, she wins the girls' 18th national championship, gets a wild card into the U.S. Open as a result, and gets to play in the U.S. Open that Serena Williams is making her return to after stepping away from the game. There's so many storylines there. It just feels like it's a movie in and of itself.
12: Yeah, and everyone is talking about the Williams sisters because they are back. We already saw Serena in the mixed doubles, and then Venus had that very tough loss overnight. But we're also going to see Venus and Serena team up for doubles this week.
11: Yeah,
12: how do you think they're going to do?
11: It's going to be a little history. I think they'll do well. I don't see any reason based on what we saw from them in Cincinnati, and we've seen Serena play a little bit of doubles earlier this summer. Serena's playing really good doubles. She's being very active at the net. Venus also is being able to kind of hold her own, especially from the baseline. So a lot of it'll be draw dependent. Hopefully they are able to get a good draw, but I don't see any reason why they can't get a couple of wins. And if that happens, the momentum starts to build. New York City's going to get behind them, and then who knows what happens.
10: Let's go back to the men. Jannik Sinner's out with an ankle injury. Alcaraz has had those wrist problems. So is this going to create an opening for someone new to rise to the top?
11: Yeah, big time. I think so. And when the two guys at the top, Carlos and Sinner, kind of started to dominate, everyone kind of rolled their eyes and go, well, we're going to get this for another 15 years. And I'm like, well, the game is as physical as it's ever been. You know, managing the body is going to be very, very difficult just because of how physical and demanding the sport is, the schedule is. So I think we're going to see these different pockets where maybe one of them isn't 100%. They choose to kind of play it very conservative with their bodies and pull out of tournaments, thinking more long term. That's what Carlos had to do at Wimbledon this year, which obviously was incredibly disappointing. But I'm really excited to see who's going to be the guys to kind of get in there and kind of be a bit of what Djokovic was with Roger Rafa. Those two guys dominated for years. Novak got in there, kind of made a place of his own and able to run away with it, obviously.
13: The new class.
10: Yeah.
11: The new class.
10: Thanks for coming in. You can watch first round action of the U.S. Open starting at 11:30 Eastern this morning. That's on ESPN. We'll be right back.
14: I'ma take it down, bust it, turn on the mixer.

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20: 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Anna Batas here with the details. Good morning.
21: Good morning, you guys. This has been such a world's fun World Series to follow. Curaçao captured the world title in commanding fashion. The team from Henderson, Nevada, representing the Mountain Division, won the U.S. Championship over Ohio on Saturday. Carson Meyer, the first girl to play in the U.S. Championship, driving in an RBI and leading the team there to victory. So impressive. Okay, meantime, Curaçao winning the international title over Japan. Then the two faced off yesterday with Nevada striking first. They took an early 2-0 lead in the second inning, but Curaçao quickly tied it up and really never looked back, you guys. They went on to score 11 runs, calling on flame-throwing pitcher Gyandry Ryan in later innings. He is a powerhouse. He finished the Little League World Series with zero earned runs, and get this, a whopping 20 strikeouts over three appearances, touching 75 miles an hour. I mean, when I say powerhouse, I mean it. Curaçao wins 6-0 during the tournament. But take a look at these words of wisdom to the Little Leaguers from Nevada that I think really all of us could use on this Monday morning.
22: Hey, listen, no matter what happens,
23: we are gone.
0: You have to hold your head up. You have to not get on each other. You have to have good body language. Those things are important. You have to stay mentally tough. When it gets tough, you get tougher. You understand?
21: When it gets tough, you get tougher. Yeah. We need to do a team huddle like
5: that. Exactly.
21: Little morning affirmations. Oh. Gets you ready to go for the week. I think that is a great pep talk to get us started here. And the 2026 Little League World Series will be remembered for other big moments on top of just the games in and of itself, including Fear the Bow, Kinley Rasmus, Alabama's breakout star on the mound and in the batter's box, breaking record after record. We just couldn't stop talking about.
5: And she's only 12 years old.
21: So fun.
5: So it's talent. Amazing to see that talent.
13: Really
21: impressive.
13: Great.
21: Incredible. Career ahead. Yeah. So much fun.
13: Thank you.
21: Get stronger, guys.
13: And coming up, Becky Roy is going to have secrets to making healthy meals for four for under $10. And Ginger, we already have a snow.
22: You know, my youngest, he often says, don't rush my life, which is one of our favorites. But I'm going to rush you right into winter with this picture. You've got to stick around.
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1: Welcome back to GMA. Meteorological fall starts tomorrow, and about on time, Banff, Canada got their first snow of the season. This is about 10 weeks after they had their last, so a short season without, but this type of snow does melt pretty quickly. But just note that it is cooler than average in Seattle today, down to 66 on Thursday, which is about 10 degrees below average. So dropping into the 60s for parts of Oregon. They've been very dry, very hot, obviously so many wildfires. So that moisture that's coming in with this trough is very welcome for them as well. And this is the trend for next week. We're going to stick with it from Seattle down to San Francisco below average. All right, coming up, deals and steals for a fall reset. Tori Johnson has big savings from small businesses with prices starting at under $20. And then a mind-bending story of love and loss. We talked to the best-selling author of our GMA September book club pick, Chloe Benjamin. That looks like a good read. Also, your local news and weather. They're coming up next.
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9: Good morning, America. It's 8 a.m. Deadly flash floods in the Grand Canyon. More than a dozen people reported missing after a storm sent a wall of water down popular trails. Dozens airlifted out. We're live on the scene.
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14: Look who's back!
10: 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As the GOAT says,
13: good morning, America.
9: Live from ABC News headquarters in New York City, it's Monday. Good morning, America.
15: Good morning, Serena Williams. That's just a little bit of what we're going to hear from her today.
16: Oh, yeah. I can't wait to hear more from Serena. ESPN's Malika Andrews, of course, is on center court for us this morning with one of their famous honeydew strings. And she is serving up that interview with Serena and more of the big stories from this year's tournament.
17: Careful there, Malika. It's been a long night. Also, this morning, we have new news for parents. A new first of its kind whole milk formula was just announced by a major brand, and we have the details.
15: That is coming up. First, look at the top stories breaking. Today, we start with the deadly flash floods in the Grand Canyon. More than a dozen people reported missing. There's an intense search underway right now. So we want to go back to Trevor Ault at the Grand Canyon. Good morning, Trevor.
18: Good morning again, George. And we had some really heavy thunderstorms that passed overhead this morning. That is no doubt going to add to even more flooding and debris flow in what's already a really difficult search for what may be more than a dozen missing people. And this was all sparked by monsoon rainfall over the weekend that really turned a creek in the busiest, most popular stretch of the Grand Canyon into a raging river extremely quickly. We've heard from so many of these survivors who say not only did they see all of their belongings swept away, but some of them talked about having to wade through waist-deep mud and water, thinking they weren't going to make it out. Other people talking about sprinting across a footbridge to safety, and then minutes later, seeing that footbridge get washed away. And we have heard from officials that now one person has been found dead in the debris downriver, but this search is still ongoing. What makes it, though, really complicated is that so many of the trails in the area where they're searching have been washed away completely, and, of course, in the Grand Canyon, the cell service is basically non-existent, so it makes it really really tough to know who may be okay but is trying to make their way out, who is in desperate need of help, and really it's still tough to know how many people are actually missing. Rachel?
16: Yeah, and it is a race against time. Okay, Trev, thank you. We're going to turn now to the security concerns for Prince Harry and his family. The royal is once again asking for armed security as his family reportedly faces new threats. Chief International Correspondent James Longman is in London with the very latest on this. Good morning, James.
3: Good morning, Rachel. Prince Harry is pushing hard for the UK government to pay for his family's security. Now, after the Sussex family made their decision to step back from royal duties, their taxpayer-funded security was downgraded. Harry challenged that decision in the courts, but he lost his case and subsequent appeal last year. But now, the Times says Prince Harry has written to the UK government minister in charge of policing to restate his case. He alleges in this letter that the committee which allocates security did not warn him of a possible Al-Qaeda terrorist threat against him in 2023. A source close to Harry is quoted as saying, with his return home, the game has changed. The first duty of a government is to protect its citizens, and that includes Harry and his wife and children. Unlike the United States, private security guards here are not allowed to be armed. Only UK police can carry guns, and a decision about who gets royal and VIP security is handled by an independent body, not the government, and they will decide if the threat level against Harry and his family would warrant the kind of protection they give to working royals. Rebecca.
17: All right, James, thank you. We're going to go now to the nation's largest formula manufacturer, announcing another option for new parents ready to feed liquid infant formula made with whole milk. Hannah Batah is back with the details. And Hannah, I know a lot of parents, myself having gone through this big question once before, how do they think this through with all these new questions?
6: Right. And certainly parents were the major consideration in this decision, Rebecca. The ready-to-feed whole milk liquid formula, it's the first of its kind. It's called Similac 360 Total Care made with whole milk. Abbott says its new product is the result of parents asking for additional whole milk options because they more closely resemble breast milk. And this, it says, is Similac's closest formula to breast milk. Formula made with whole milk still requires other oils to be added that are essential for infant nutrition to more closely match it. Now, it's important to point out that this formula is not nutritionally superior to powdered infant formula, and both are safe options to feed babies. This will just be another option for parents and caretakers. The new formula is available online and at major U.S. retailers right now.
7: Okay. Thank you, Hannah. Coming up in our GMA Morning Menu, one-on-one with Serena Williams on her return to the U.S. Open, her future on the court, and what she hopes to show her daughters by being back out there.
17: Also ahead, Becky Worley cooks up some dollar store dinners to see if you can really feed a family of four a healthy meal for under $10. Ooh. $10. Plus, the big performances and the big headlines from Olivia Rodrigo's inaugural Daisy Chain Fields Festival, the women-led benefit concert, and the one and only Tori Johnson is here with Deals and Steals.
14: 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That's coming up right here on GMA.
19: 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May cause back pain, diarrhea, and cough. 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

0: 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Oceana Cruises.
1: Hello, I'm Franklin Graham. Have you ever thought about death and what happens? Many people think it's a step into the abyss or into some kind of darkness. Well, for those that have come to the cross of Jesus Christ and experienced His forgiveness, we go immediately into the presence of Almighty God. God made you, He created you, He loves you, and He sent His Son, Jesus Christ, to take your sins. Jesus took your sins to the cross. He died and shed His blood for you. He loves you. And He was buried. He took your sins to the grave. But on the third day, God raised Him to life. If you're not sure that you're forgiven, you can be sure right now. Just pray this prayer with me. Just say, God, I've sinned. I'm sorry. Forgive me. I believe Jesus is your Son, and I want to trust Him right now as my Savior. And I pray this in Jesus' name. Amen. If you prayed that prayer, call that number right now. It's on the screen. We've got some people that like to speak with you, pray with you, but call that number. God bless.
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11: And we are back with our GMA cover story. Serena Williams at the U.S. Open set to take the court with Sister Venus to play for the women's doubles title. ESPN's Malika Andrews sat down with Serena to talk about her comeback. She joins us now from Arthur Ashe Stadium. Good morning, Malika.
12: Good morning, George. So the theme of this year's U.S. Open is celebrating our New York story. And Serena Williams, a 23-time Grand Slam champion, has certainly authored some storybook endings right here on Arthur Ashe. And this week, she's looking to add another chapter as she teams up once again in doubles with her sister Venus.
13: With six U.S. Open singles titles to her name.
14: You have got to be kidding.
13: The GOAT this year, competing against and also teaming up with some of the best.
12: We played mixed doubles with Carlos Alcaraz. How did that partnership come together?
15: After he won Australia, I text him congrats and blah, blah, blah. And he's like, you know what? You need to come to New York and we'll play mixed together. And I was like, no chance.
12: You were clocking 121 miles an hour.
15: I know. I was like, because I wasn't trying to hit it that hard.
12: You're serving 121. You were returning so well. Why did you decide that you didn't want to play singles this time around?
15: I injured myself at Wimbledon, and I just didn't have time to recover, unfortunately. And I just didn't want to take any opportunities away from someone in terms of getting a wild card if I wasn't able to compete. at a way that I knew I could.
12: Are you ruling out playing singles in the future?
15: No, I probably will play again. I have to. But after some of those returns, I think I need to play.
12: I think I speak for many when they say, we hope to see you in a slam again.
15: Yeah, I think I will. But this isn't something permanent, obviously. It's just also really want my children to see me play at a different age.
13: Her daughters, Olympia and Adira, now part of her cheering squad during matches. 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
12: What do you hope to show your daughters by getting back out there at 44 years young?
15: I hope to show them that anything is possible. You can do anything at any age, as long as you work hard and put some effort and dedication behind it.
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15: I genuinely don't have time to feed myself and have all the things that I need to do. 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
16: What a performance from Serena and Venus.
13: Playing with her sister Venus, the two competing side by side in this year's doubles tournament. And according to Serena, that was at the behest of 8-year-old daughter Olympia.
15: I asked her, I was like, who do you think I should play with? And she looked at me and she's like, you need to play with Auntie Vivi. I was like, but she said it so clear and so calm. And she's like my mom. She doesn't really talk a lot, but when she does talk, it's like, you listen. And I was like, okay. And she said, that's it. You just need to play with her.
12: So Olympia was hanging just behind the cameras during that interview, and Serena said, yeah, you know, see Olympia over there? That's my intern for the day. Now, we expect to hear the double schedule announced on Tuesday, and you know that the girls will be in attendance, although if it's anything like Venus's match yesterday, it's going to require staying up a little bit past all of our bedtimes, my friends.
17: Well, it sounds like a win-win for them, and we really appreciate you staying up way past your bedtime and working so hard out there, Malika. Thank you. Hope you get a nap in soon. Okay. We're going to go now to our new series, Money Maxing, finding ways to help all of us make the most out of our money. And this morning, we're looking at the social media trend of dollar store dinners. Becky Worley went shopping to try it out, and she joins us from Oakland, California. Good morning, Becky.
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1: 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Fajitas, pot stickers and broccoli, and this one. Looks pretty good. I'm calling it my dollar store hot dish. With just a few ingredients for each dish, it's nice to have frozen vegetables, and they come together pretty quickly. Okay, getting a little bit of a sear on these pot stickers. Trying to be fancy. Portion size is pretty good. Three meals, each under $10. And I think my favorite is the pot stickers. I love my golden retriever getting a cameo there. He liked the pot stickers too. But this takes some trial and error. Here's what I learned with starches like rice and potatoes. I wish I'd stuck with the plain options, not flavored. I didn't know some of those brands, and I could have doctored them at home with spices I know I like. Same for the proteins. I wish that I'd bought meat brands or even cuts that I knew. I think the fish sticks would have worked better than the meat I experimented with, or even plain black beans, or maybe some hamburger I had in the freezer. Finally, check before you go if the dollar store in question has a freezer section with vegetables. Or even better, some dollar stores have fresh vegetables. That is the make or break component for these super inexpensive dinners and making them feel more upscale, guys.
2: Yeah, that's some great advice. That's why we call you our top chef, Beck. Thank you. Okay, so if you've got our pop news today.
3: Yes, absolutely. For pop news, we are going to give you some motivation on this Monday morning. It's all about giving back. Let's start with Olivia Rodrigo, who hosted her inaugural Daisy Chain Fields Festival in Irvine, California. The one-day event featured a women-led lineup of groundbreaking artists. This included performances by Chappell Roan, The Breeders, and so many more. Rodrigo headlined the show and had a few surprises in store, bringing out Sarah McLachlan for a special debut of her song Angel as a tribute to Dolly Parton. Olivia also teamed up with Alanis Morissette for a debut of Ironic. Another huge guest was the legendary Stevie Nicks. The two women performing the 1975 classic Landslide. Take a listen.

0: so beautiful. Yeah. Rodrigo's plan all along was for the proceeds to be donated to 10 nonprofits that advocate for women and girls. And now she gets to do it two times over. Philanthropist Melinda French Gates announcing at the festival that she is donating $10 million to the festival partners, bringing the total to $20 million. Olivia taking to Instagram last night, writing in part, "Seeing Daisy Chain come to fruition yesterday was the greatest joy of my career. Thank you to everyone who came yesterday, who showed me that joy is a part of the solution until next year." Hard to believe it was just one day with all of those.
1: Yeah.
0: Yes.
1: And I love all the throwbacks. Yeah. The Raiders.
0: Yes.
1: Alanis Morissette.
0: Yeah, yeah. Good Definitely stuff. So good. And another star giving back, Kristen Bell. She may be known for Frozen, but she is melting hearts at UCLA Mattel's Children's Hospital. The actress alongside the nonprofit Musicians on Call, stopping by for a special screening of Frozen with pediatric patients and their families. She spent time with the kids, performed a few songs from Frozen, and helped present a $100,000 check to the hospital in support of pediatric cancer research. And we know Kristen has been busy, back in the studio for the third installment in the Frozen franchise that hits theaters November 24th, 2027. A lot of people excited on this couch here for that. Yes. That's for sure. And finally, we have a Pop News exclusive for you. Buffalo Bills quarterback Josh Allen is giving back in a big way. Last season, before each home game, Allen wore caps designed by kids receiving care at Golisano Children's Hospital in Buffalo. It was all part of his Billustration initiative, which raised over $140,000 and benefits critical care teams at that hospital. And now he's bringing it back for another season, teaming up with New Era for a special release featuring eight new designs. And we've got an exclusive first

0: look at the collection for 2026. Check it out.
1: Each of these special hats
0: was thoughtfully designed by patients and really brings their creativity to life. And during every regular season game, you can spot Allen wearing one of these different hats as he walks through the tunnel, and you can collect them all. All eight caps are available for purchase starting today, with the proceeds going to the Patricia Allen Fund, which is named after his grandmother.
2: Yeah, I kind of like them better than the real ones. So.
0: There you go. Get them all.
1: All right, should we do some weather?
2: Yeah. Yes.
1: Because I want everybody from Lake Charles, Louisiana, back to Galveston and Houston to pay attention. We've got this area of thunderstorms that we're watching carefully that will travel west and could become Edward. So this, if it gets a name or not, could bring significant rainfall, talking like 6 to 8 inches of rain. And this would happen tomorrow when it would make, quote, landfall, if and when it does. But either way, watch for that and the potential for flash flooding. That's the big picture. Let's get a check now, a little closer to home.

0: now to Deals and Steals. Tori Johnson is here to help us reset for fall with everything at least 50% off. And we are starting with one of my favorites.
1: Oh, good. I'm so happy to hear that. That's it's easy to tell why it's a favorite, right? Yeah, the Marshmallow Lounger, you were saying, like,
2: the whole crew is always in this. This is
1: always
2: like
1: has something from Softies. And that's because it is universally beloved for this unbelievable marshmallow softness. This lounge set is also a really great head-to-toe transitional set because no matter the weather, when you're out and about, if you are traveling, if you're lounging, if you're just running on errands, it's so easy breezy to throw on, to look super polished, and to feel unbelievably comfortable. We've got 8 different colors. There are 7 of them that are out here, plus, of course, black. And all the sets are 50% off.
0: It's such a deal.
1: And they feel fabulous.
0: And when you wash them, they still feel soft afterwards.
1: Yes, exactly. All right, compression socks. These are from True Energy, and they have, like, they just have, like, a really great fit and feel to them. They look fabulous, but then also, it's a great compression that's got other benefits as well. Mm-hmm. So not only does it help, is it great compression for recovery, for combatting fatigue, but also it's got moisture wicking properties built in. Yeah, exactly, so that your feet don't sweat. Also has great arch support built into the socks. All of the styles we've got from the knee highs down to these little ankle and no-shows, all packs 55% off.
2: Great.
1: Really good ones. And I love the colors too. Okay, Live Fresh. This is a really great oral care company started by a man whose father was suffering from plaque, tartar, bad breath, gum disease, all of these. And he said, we're going to tackle this for my dad, and then we're going to launch this line. And they did. They have sold now more than 3 million of this bottle. This is this wintergreen whitening toothpaste is their top bestseller.
2: Wow.
1: And what it is when you brush your teeth with this and then you rub your tongue across your teeth, that sounds crazy, you get that same feel that you get when you leave the dentist's office.
2: Oh.
1: And everybody wants that super clean. It's not just...
2: Does it come with the shame?
1: Right?
2: Because that's what I usually get from my dentist
1: from your dentist. Guess what? When you use this, you're going to make your dentist proud because it shows that you've been brushing and cleaning. We've got the whitening whitening strips there as well as the toothpaste and the mouthwash. All of this beloved and it's all half price.
0: Easy to travel with too, this
1: very
0: small packet. That's
1: exactly
0: great.
1: Add a little flame-like ambiance, but without the flame. This is Luminara. We have their Halloween, the start of their Halloween collection. Ooh. We've got kids options. And then look how easy. You can control it right on this remote control. You can turn them off. On. You can control them all at once. These are just great because, again, you get the ambiance, but really great for families with kids or with pets. These color ones do these.
0: Oh.
1: Yeah, so they'll change the colors on those, which are
0: very
1: really fun.
0: Yeah,
1: exactly.
0: Yeah.
1: These are all at least half price from Luminara.
2: Nice.
0: Great.
1: All right. Conceal your identity.
2: Mm-hmm.
1: Keep your private information away from prying eyes. Super easy.
2: So much
1: roller
2: better than
1: literally just rolls right across. We also have their new magnetic sets. These, like, for the refrigerator, will stick right on for the refrigerator, so you can
0: keep it either.
1: Bills, bank statements, anything with your personal information, no one will see it before you throw it away.

0: price plus free shipping.
1: That's great. My mom got me those last Deals and Seals, and I've been using them.
0: And then a favorite is back, the AquaVault charger. This is really great. If you've got one of the newer phones, it will attach right like that, just magnetic. We also have the awesome speaker and charger in one. This is a favorite in the studio.
2: Like a party.
0: On your phone.
3: 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Coming up, we got the Tennis Moms winning big when we come back.
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5: 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The hotter it gets, the more trouble that comes my way.
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6: Welcome back to GMA, live from New York City. New York City all excited about the U.S. Open. We're back with more on that and the moms who are making their mark on the tournament. Let's go back to ESPN's Malika Andrews at Arthur Ashe Stadium. Hey, Malika.
7: Hey, George. They're some of the fiercest competitors on the court, but the title that they are most proud of is mom. And this year at the U.S. Open, there are more mothers competing than ever. We're talking about the likes of Serena Williams, Taylor Townsend, Alina Svitolina, and they are proof that motherhood and being at the top of your game can go hand in hand.
8: There's only one Serena Williams. So when the tennis legend stormed to the Wimbledon final less than a year after giving birth,
9: still the queen of the center court.
10: For all the moms out there, you know, I was playing for you today.
8: It seemed like a singular achievement. 8 years later, more moms than ever are on the tour. And they're not just competing. Moms are winning big.
11: Shout out to all the moms.
8: Last year, Taylor Townsend became the first mother ever to rank world number one in women's doubles.
11: I've had the best double success since having my son, so maybe it's him.
12: Look who's back!
11: So when I look at him, I'm just like, oh! Like, I get so emotional.
8: Taylor says 5-year-old AJ already has her back.
13: I didn't know I could hold this.
14: Me either, but now that I know, you're gonna carry it all the time.
11: He tells me stuff now. He's like, did you make a mistake in practice? And I'm like, yeah. Or in your match? And I'm like, yeah, I didn't do this, I didn't do that. He was like, it's okay, when we make mistakes, we just try again. And I'm like, right.
13: I love you, Mommy, have a good day.
8: For Serena, it's about prioritizing what's important.
15: I think it's more or less I'm always worried about what they're doing and if they're okay, because we spend every day together. I'm with my kids like 360 days out of the year. It's almost like, what do you do for the other 4 days? Yeah.
8: But acing both motherhood and tennis can be tough.
11: As the mom, it's really hard to detach, so never be afraid to ask for help.
8: These days, more of that help is coming from within the sport. In recent years, the Women's Tennis Association has added policies to support moms and moms-to-be, like ranking protection, up to 12 months paid maternity leave, and grants for fertility treatments.
16: I think if you look back, like maybe 10 years ago, you would never think that you can come back after maternity and still play and compete at the highest level.
8: Alina Svitolina has been ranked as high as number 3 in the world. The 31-year-old is married to fellow French tennis star Gaël Monfils. The couple welcomed daughter Skye in 2022.
16: I think for me what was important is to give myself time to adjust to my new body, to new feelings, and, you know, just having a little one with you.
8: And it all paid off. This year, she and Belinda Bencic became the first mothers ranked inside the top 10 at the same time.
16: I feel it's just really motivational for me as a player to see other moms coming back and doing their very best. I feel like, you know, we have this little community of working moms and moms on tour.
7: Here's the thing. Moms, they are superheroes. And what these women know is that their biggest fans are their little ones. And what's cool is that at the end of the day, they don't care if they win or lose. And they know that their biggest triumphs, they don't always come with trophies. They come with their kiddos.
6: Yeah, very good lesson. Thank you, Malika. And we're going to have more on the U.S. Open coming up, including the Americans looking to take home the title. Men looking to end a 20-year drought.

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13: We are back with our GMA September Book Club pick, a story about love and grief with a twist. It's Understory by bestselling author Chloe Benjamin. And Rhiannon Alley sat down with her.
14: What if time doesn't move forward, but backward? Best-selling author Chloe Benjamin's latest novel, Understory, flips the rules of time, imagining a parallel universe where the past isn't behind us. And at the center of this mind-bending story are Laurel and her ex-husband Eli, two people trying to make sense of love and loss.
15: It follows a divorced couple, both scientists, who are unwillingly reunited at a research base in Antarctica, where they discover a parallel universe that moves backward in time. But as for what it's really about, I think it's about grief and healing. I think it's about marriage. I think it's about our relationship with the natural world and also with ourselves.
14: Chloe weaving in her interest in science throughout the pages, from fungi to physics.
13: Do you have a science background? How did you research for this novel?
15: I don't have a science background, but I think I'm interested in science from a philosophical perspective. It's a way of trying to answer big, fascinating questions. I interviewed physicists. I followed mycologists, so fungi researchers working in caves. I attended a women's mushroom conference. I interviewed clockmakers, and all of these were really tactile as opposed to just reading. So I hope that this has given the world of the book a sense of texture and life as well.
14: The writing process, a massive 5-year undertaking. As Chloe says, she worked through her own loss from dealing with chronic pain.
15: While I was writing the book, I was healing slowly from many years of very severe migraines. I like to say that this is the understory of understory, that although I haven't experienced what the characters do in the book, I did experience losing the life that I had and feeling an enormous amount of grief about that and wondering what the future would look like. And as I changed my life, changed my body and my brain, I found, much to my surprise, that I was actually able to build a better one.
13: This book, really, it's one of the most memorable books I've read in recent years. It's such a beautiful journey. Is there a message or something you would like readers to take away?
15: I hope that the book gives people the opportunity to think about what is valuable and precious about the past, whether that is embodied physical experience or ways of relating to each other, to the natural world, and even to ourselves.
13: Fungi to physics had me sold. I don't know about you all, but it's in my hand now. Understory is available everywhere tomorrow. You can order your copy on our website. Let's get a check now a little closer to home.

0: info, we're still buzzing about the U.S. Open. There are plenty of top Americans giving fans hope that they can bring home the title this year. Malika Andrews is back with some big names to watch. Hey, Malika.
1: Hey, Rachel. Well, the U.S. Open, it is in full swing, and Americans are some of the favorites here to walk away with the title. On the women's side, we're looking at Jessica Pegula and former champion Coco Gauff, and on the men's side, it's Ben Shelton that has so many fans looking around at the American men and saying, could this finally be the year?
2: Bright lights, big city, here come the Americans. From Grand Slam champions to breakout young stars, an American wave is about to hit the U.S. Open.
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2: Coco Gauff comes in red hot, winning her 12th singles title. She won the Open 3 years ago.
7: 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You've just won the U.S. Open.
6: It holds a special place even beyond the wins. I remember going to Authorized Kids Day and listening to Carly Rae Jensen.
2: Last year's Australian Open winner Madison Keys also knows what it's like to win a Grand Slam.
8: It's jubilation for Madison Keys.
2: But she'd love to win one in New York.
9: I feel like there's just this extra desire to want to do really well just because it's your home slam.
2: While American women have been a dominant force for years, the men are looking to break a 23-year Grand Slam drought.
10: Oh, wow. There's so many guys now in top 10, top 20, up-and-coming young ones as well, and I think it's just been really cool to be a part of that group.
2: And it's been a sizzling summer for the Stars and Stripes.
11: Oh, it's outstanding!
2: Many are calling it the strongest American contingent in years.
12: Yeah, I think the depth with American tennis right now is, you know, at an all-time high.
2: But the real test lies ahead.
13: Obviously, these tournaments leading into the U.S. Open are super important tournaments, but at the end of the day, the goal is to play your best tennis in New York.
2: Among the men, Taylor Fritz has gotten the closest to the mountaintop. The 28-year-old made it all the way to the U.S. Open finals 2 years ago.
14: Just that feeling of winning and then knowing I was gonna be in the final was just like one of the best feelings ever.
2: Francis Tiafoe is also a fan favorite, reaching two U.S. Open semifinals.
15: Why not me with a breakthrough with the U.S. Open?
16: I've had my best memories in the game there. I've made a name for myself there, and I hope I have even better memories ahead of me.
2: While the next generation of American stars are breaking through too and challenging their elders. Both 20-year-old Lerner Tien and 18-year-old Iva Jovic
17: too good.
2: Stunned the tennis world by reaching the quarterfinals at this year's Australian Open.
18: This is unbelievable.
19: I'm grateful to face the pressure that I do. I think it's a positive thing.
20: Just learning. Every match, every win or loss is an opportunity to learn something that you need to do better.
2: And while this American revolution relishes fierce battles on the court, they're more friends than foes off of it.
21: We're really close. I know I can name you all the Americans, and like, we're all friends. We all hang out. We all do stuff sometimes.
2: Pegula and Keys do a podcast together, The Player's Box.
22: The queen of being late.
23: Jessica.
22: Jess.
23: Me.
22: Oh.
2: But now it's time to lock in at the wildest, most electric Grand Slam of them all.
24: I think my favorite part of the U.S. Open is like the buzz and the hum around the site.
14: Such a unreal atmosphere in it. Like, it gives you so much energy as an American.
25: I think my favorite moment at the U.S. Open is if you're one of the late matches on Ash. I just looked up and it's almost 2 a.m. and, you know, the diehard fans are the only ones left and it gets really loud.
16: Being able to come out and have 24,000 people scream your name and get behind you and want to root for you. It's epic. It's epic.
2: America strong. It has fans of the red, white, and blue asking, is this the year? Just maybe.
16: That Grand Slam would mean the world to me. I'd be cool. I'd stamp it. I'd say I had a hell of a career. And what happened after that is, yeah, what happens after that.
1: The crowds here at the U.S. Open, they are famous for getting behind the Americans.

0: especially right here on Ash. Today in action, we're going to see Ben Shelton, Francis Tiafoe, Emma Navarro among those that we're going to see out on the court. So I'm going to hang up my racket after this and leave it to the pros.
1: We believe in you, Malika. We so appreciate you bringing us all the action all morning long. So good to see you, my friend. And of course, you could see the first round action starting this morning at 11:30 Eastern on ESPN. And coming up, we're talking about the new book in the beloved Impossible Creatures series. Best-selling author Catherine Rundell is here. Stay with us.

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7: We are back with New York Times bestselling author Katherine Rundle. Her Impossible Creatures series has already sold more than 1 million copies, and the newest book, The Never Fear, is out this morning. Welcome, Katherine.
8: Thank you so much for having me.
7: Congratulations, first of all of the success of this series. Tell us about the new book.
9: So, we are in a world called Glamoria, where every mythical creature that mankind has ever invented is real. And our hero, Christopher, is ambushed by bandits. And one of the people he loves most is kidnapped. And he and his best friends together have to undergo a series of tasks that will bring them right to the very edge of their courage and bravery. I wanted it to be a book about the idea that if you fight for what you love with your heart and soul, it will be worth it a thousand times over.
10: Can you narrate the book for us?
9: That's
10: because
9: right.
10: I just want to hear your voice reading every single page. How do you hope that this book will inspire young children, but especially young girls?
9: So my girl character, Anya, discovers that she is part of a lineage of warriors. And I wanted it to be her discovering that she wasn't born to be ornamental, she was born to be brave. Mm. And I wanted to say to kids, you know, if you believe in truth, if you fight for the things you love, if you tell good jokes, because I think a good joke honors everyone, then, you know, those are the truths that we need to follow.
7: Mm. As the parent of a young girl, those are exactly the kinds of messages I hope to read to my own daughter. I love that you also, for your research, went out and had your own adventures for this.
9: So I love the idea of giving kids an adventure that has the texture of reality to it. So I went skydiving from 14,000 feet.
10: Gosh.
9: I learned the flying trapeze, to fly a little plane, to walk the tightrope, just to give it a sense of the real texture of the world.
7: Was there a favorite adventure in that?
9: Oh, I loved the skydiving. You free fall for a full minute. It does feel a little bit like flying.
10: Oh, that's such a thrill.
7: Yes. I'd like to fly. I don't know if I want a free fall.
10: I might just read the book. What's really exciting, the first two books are expected to become movies with our parent company, Disney. How excited are you for that?
9: I mean, so thrilled. Disney was part of my childhood. They've done so much to shape global culture. And just to bring the book into the new form in which you can have visual spectacle, you know, visual wonders, that is such an excitement to me.
10: There is that challenge with making that book and then making it a screenplay, though, too.
9: Exactly. I guess you lean into things that a movie can give you, like huge battles, dance scenes, extravaganzas. That has been such a thrill and such a challenge.
7: What's your advice to young writers who look up to you and all the success you've had?
9: Oh, I think keep reading, because in reading we discover such freedoms, such huge ideas, such truths that other people have laid down for us over thousands of years. There is such glory to be found in books, and American readers are some of the best readers.
7: Oh, why American readers?
9: Oh, when I meet my American kid readers, they are so funny and so cool, and the things they say to me are spectacular. My favorite thing is they ask me, they're cool, and they're like, we know this isn't real. This isn't a real world. You made it up. But is any of it real?
10: Oh,
9: could I get that if I knew the way? And that gives me such joy.
7: Well, it is a joy to be here with you today. I know a lot of people will now want the audiobook because they've heard you. The Never Fear and Why You Should Read children's books are out now. You can pick them up and read them in the hard copy through that QR code right on your screen. And we will be right back. Thank you, Catherine.
8: Thank you so much.

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7: We are wrapping up this Monday morning with a celebration. We want to wish Ed Ford a very happy retirement. Yeah. This whole family here to celebrate with him this morning. What a career you've had. All my children, starting in 1990, came as head electrician to GMA when we moved to Times Square in 1999. There are some of the old shots as well.
8: Really nice pictures, too.
7: And you're still asking us questions about how you're going to handle the couch this morning after all these years.
8: Well, you know, I never sat on this side. I'm usually over there with my other family.
7: And you have done an amazing job. Thank you so much. We wish you all the best in your retirement.
8: Much.
7: Thank you.
9: Yeah.
7: Thank you. Have a great day, everyone.
8: Three, two, one.
10: Wednesday morning.
8: America, get ready.
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8: Good Morning America.
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15: Florida State law professor Dan Markell.
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